was still something of an act of rebellion, though it would soon become a norm, and in what can only be described as a sartorial catastrophe, the miniskirt gave way to the maxiskirt. We'll look at the year itself, but as always, this is about the music, the brilliant music for which those around at the time were lucky enough to grow up with, but for which we're all lucky enough today to be able to savour, to glide through, to swoop, to soar, to rise up the thermals and ride every note of the rarefied air that was music in 1970. All right here on 89.32 GLF. We've got the ball rolling with some Dutch Delight. Let's keep it moving with some Motown magic. This is Stevie Wonder and Signed, Sealed, Delivered.

Let's drop it down a gear, guys. If the feeling of having silk sheets softly wrapped around your body were transformed to a sound, it would be the voice of Karen Carpenter. She could sing Ba Ba Black Sheep and it would still sound like something straight from heaven. This was the first hit from the Carpenters, Close to You.

Frida Payne with Band of Gold. Keep it tuned right here on What A Year 89.3 to GLF. Ahead, we have some good mental health advice, some gender bending, and Edwin Starr is going to outline a very convincing case as to why war is good for absolutely nothing. But right now,

Black Knight. In late August 1970, not only was the night black, but also for a brief time the day, as a solar eclipse visible in Sydney blocked out the sun. And while here in Australia day was turning into night, Chicago was singing about being up in the middle of the night, having difficulty writing a song. Not sure what time it was, either 25 or 6 to 4 in the morning.

We're taking a look at 1970 here on 89.32 GLF, the no-repeat station where, if we ever play the same song twice, we will give you, no questions asked, a sense of déjà vu. We just heard Love Grows Where My Rosemary Goes, and before that, Lay Down by Melanie, where she extols everyone to let your white birds smile up at the ones who stand and frown. Ozzy Osbourne could have used some smile from Melanie's white birds. He was screaming out for help in Black Sabbath's first hit, Paranoid.

You're listening to What A Year Was 1970 on 89.32 GLF, and that was The Kinks with Lola. While Lola was causing gender confusion and making men out of boys in Soho bars nearby, in fact, just over the other side of the Thames, our own unmistakably male John Newcombe won both singles and doubles championships at Wimbledon. But while the tennis was going our way in cricket, we played a four-test series against South Africa and lost 4-0. And England beat us 2-1 in the Rugby League Ashes series. And while our sporting fortunes were mixed, our own mixtures were singing about summer.

Edwin Starr's unambiguous sentiments on war were shared by 200,000 people as in May 1970 they took part in the Vietnam Moratorium March, the largest public demonstrations in Australia, highlighting widespread discontentment with the government's Vietnam War policies in general and the conscription of young men in particular. And over in the Middle East on April 8th, Israeli Air Force F-4 Phantom bombers killed 47 Egyptian children at a primary school, hitting it with 5 bombs and 2 ground-to-air missiles. As anyone who's ever worked in a war zone or with those affected by war or military aggression can tell you, in the end, there's a limit to how much horror you can deal with. You can throw yourself in, you can do your best to help others cope, you can work to get some level of justice for the victims. And depending on your disposition, you can harden up and perhaps do that for a considerable amount of time. But eventually you reach the point where you can't anymore. You've had enough and it's time to go home, like Rachel.

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James Taylor's Fire and Rain on What a Year. An unusual song, three verses, the first about the suicide of his friend, the second about overcoming addiction, and the third about the rock and roll lifestyle. And in 1970, that lifestyle caught up with Janis Joplin and Jimi Hendrix, both of whom we lost to rock and roll heaven. We also saw the end of the Beatles. So much has been said and written about the breakup of the Beatles, and I could speak forever on this, but I'll be succinct. Given the nature of what they did, how they did it, the role they played in the history of rock music, and the inevitable pressures and effects that had on them as individuals and their relationships with each other, the question isn't why did they break up in 1970, but rather how on earth did they stay together as long as they did? And the answer to that, in very large part, is Paul McCartney. But in April 1970, as they were breaking up, this was the number one song here in Australia, on both sides of the Atlantic, and pretty much everywhere on earth where they have a top 40. Between that and what would become their farewell concert on the roof of the Apple Building in London, they quite literally went out the way they'd been for the previous 7 years, on top.

Keep it tuned right here on What A Year Was 1970 Ahead. We have three threes, and I'm not talking about pickles. Neil Diamond, Paul McCartney and Smokey Robinson taking three very different angles on love. The Beach Boys, Herman's Hermits and Creedence Clearwater Revival taking three very different angles on going home. And Eric Clapton with a classic he wrote about a three-way love affair. Next, though, we have a duo who started their professional lives calling themselves Tom and Jerry, but who subsequently, and thankfully, reverted to their actual names, Simon and Garfunkel. This is the title track from their album, Bridge Over Troubled Water.

Paul McCartney in amazement at the depth of his relationship. Neil Diamond, meanwhile, seemingly had had enough and was contemplating pulling the pin on relationships altogether and becoming a solitary man. 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

89.32 GLF, what a year. That was Herman's Hermits with Years May Come, Years May Go. A song that is at once somewhat melancholy but ultimately happy and optimistic about the inevitable passage of time. And of course, we've just seen out another year with Christmas and New Year's festivities behind us. And it was at a Christmas party at Motown that Stevie Wonder, still a teenager, brought in some music he'd written but for which he couldn't find lyrics that fitted. He gave it to his mate, Smokey Robinson, who thought that parts of it sounded like a carnival. Smokey wrote some lyrics, joined it to Stevie's music, and together it made this.

The Beach Boys reminiscing about the beautiful cotton fields back home. And before that, the Hollies thinking how wonderful it would be to get back to their nice, simple home. It would seem, though, that for Creedence Clearwater Revival, the view from their home was a little different. Though I think it may have been affected by a mind-altering substance or two. On 89.32 GLF, this is what they saw looking out there.

We've only just begun the Carpenters' second hit, which actually started its life as a jingle for the Croker National Bank. Seriously, this is how good ads used to be. Richard Carpenter had seen it in a television commercial and thought, I can do something with this. A lovely song from this brother-sister combination, but kept out of number one by this song from A Whole Family, albeit a fictitious one. I Think I Love You by the

The TV series The Partridge Family premiered in 1970. What else were we watching that year? The Super Flying Fun Show kicked off, providing before-school entertainment for the kids. Anyone who was a child back then would remember Miss Marilyn with her sidekicks Marty and Emu. Emu was a large stuffed puppet, so we can see the intellectual capacity of morning TV presenters has remained consistent over the last 55 years. On 89.32 GLF on What A Year, we go from Aussie TV back to some Aussie music. This is the Zoot with their completely, utterly awesome version of Eleanor Rigby.

Your song, Elton John's first big hit, and lordy me, weren't those floodgates about to smash open. I'm not sure who that song was for, but in terms of providing inspiration for songs, few can beat Patti Boyd, first wife of George Harrison. In 1969, she inspired George to write Something, widely recognised as one of the truly great love songs. But while she was married to George, George's best mate, Eric Clapton, fell in love with her. Eventually, Eric and Patti did get married. George attended the wedding, gave it his blessing, and couldn't have been happier for both of them. But back in 1970, Eric was feeling the torment of a love for Patti he couldn't fulfil. And what's a songwriter do about that? He writes a song. And what's a songwriter who's a legendary guitarist do about that? He writes a song where the guitar expresses his passionate agony as much as his words do. That song is coming up right now and will be our last for today, guys. We've reached the end of another show. It's been an absolute pleasure, as always. I hope you've enjoyed What A Year Was 1970 here on 89.32 GLF, and I hope you tune in next time when we do it all again. But for now, here's Eric Clapton and Layla. See you next week, guys.

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0: Welcome to the program. We open this hour with Wildwood Flowers by Craig Duncan, Eric Silver and Gene Watton. We follow with Grandpa's Walking Cane by the Chapmans and Tall Weeds and Rust by the Tennessee Bluegrass Band.
1: There is this strength that hides within me. I have lost the things I said I lived for and have continued to live. Listening to your heart, trusting yourself can be scary. Nothing is for certain, and from the bottom of the climb seems steep. But never forget, you owe it to yourself to strive for your dreams. And if you can love something so strongly, it must be within your reach. Keep pouring into your energy.

0: long-distance love affair was brought to us by the Davidson brothers. Red Wing was played by the Bradenberger family. Pretty Little One was from Steep Canyon Rangers, featuring Steve Martin.
1: I think the most beautiful thing in the world is watching the light come on in someone's eyes after they've been lost in the dark for so long.

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0: Man, I Hated That Truck was from Dave Stammy. Old Time River Man was played by John Hartford. Mamoo Two-Step was played by Doug Kershaw.
1: Finding a human with whom you can feel vulnerable while still feeling completely safe is priceless.

a nest of live hornets were brought to this room and the creatures allowed to go free, you would not need urging to make yourself scarce. You'd want to get out. 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

0: Jordan was a duet between Darren and Brooke Aldridge, featuring Ricky Skaggs, Mo Pitney and Mark Fain. Harvest Moon was brought to us by Rihanna Del Cid. Girl from the North Country was played by the Nitty Gritty Dirt Band.
1: Sometimes God reduces your circles because he heard your conversations that you didn't. 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

0: Atheists Have No Song was from Mystique Canyon Rangers with Steve Martin. Angel Band was from Brothers Comatose and AJ Lee.
1: More people would learn from their mistakes if they weren't so busy denying them.
0: And we'll go out to the hour with Amarillo by Morning with Eric Shee.

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0: We opened this hour with Where the Roses Never Fade by Mike Scott and Friends. The Field Behind the Plough was played by the Barn Owls. And Red River Valley was brought to us by Jim Hendricks.
1: It is not about who is real to your face. It's about who stays loyal behind your back.

0: Cluckolhan was from Alison Krauss in Union Station. Only a Fort Away was played by Blue Highway. The Crime I'm Guilty Of was brought to us by Blue Moon Rising.
1: You are never too old to set another goal or to dream a new dream.

0: He said, "If I'd Be Lifted Up" was by Bluegrass Patriots. "Tell Me Why" was from Cherry Holmes. "The Seneca Square Dance" was played by Jim Taylor. "The Yellow Rose of Texas" was played by the Nashville Harmonicas.
1: Nothing will slow your progress like negative thinking. Stay positive no matter what is happening all around you. It makes all the difference.

0: Don't Leave Me Feeling Blue was from the Biscuit Burners. Duncan and Brady was by the Johnston Mountain Boys. Walk On Boy was from the Rice Brothers.
1: Sometimes I just need a break in a beautiful place to stop, to listen to my heart, and to figure it all out.

0: Girl at the Roadside Inn was played by the Dry Branch Fire Squad. Who Will Watch the Home Place was from Laurie Lewis.
1: The brains of older people are slow because they know so much. People do not decline mentally with age. It just takes them longer to recall facts because they have so much more information in their brains. Much like a computer struggles as the hard drive gets full, so too do humans take longer to access information when their brains are full. Researchers say this slowing down process is not the same as cognitive decline. The human brain works slower in old age, but only because we have stored more information over time. The brains of older people do not get weak. On the contrary, they simply know more. Also, older people often go to another room to get something, and when they get there, they stand there wondering what they came for. It's not a memory problem. It's nature's way of making older people do more exercise.
0: And we will go out to the hour when God dips his pen of love in my heart by the Cox family with Alison Krauss.

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0: And good evening po sa lahat ng ating mga kaibigan dyan na nakinig dito sa Radyo Tamaraw, 89.3 FM to GLF. Kumusta po lahat ng ating mga kaibigan dyan sa Visayan Association of Australia Press Family Apostolate Pag-asa Incorporated. And maraming salamat po sa sumabay-bay sa ating mga broadcast tonight. P. Braga Noged and Sarah Salazari is now on the live streaming. At marami po salamat ang ating kaibigan si Paula. Send her apologies. Maroon na po siyang kinagawa sa ngayon. Okay, so sa gabing ito po mga kaibigan ay meron po tayong mga balita galing sa Pilipinas, of course, as usual. At ngayon po ay isang September 8, 2026, Tuesday po, 20 minutes past 7 o'clock. And alam mo naman po na when it comes to beer month, magsimula na po ng mga Christmas song sa Pilipinas, di po ba? 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At maroon lang po ako mga kunting pala. Ano yung palatas?
1: Palatas.
0: Palatas. Okay. Yes. So, okay. Well, we have also Cora Paris join us this evening. We have a little bit late start tonight because we're trying to connect to Studio One, but unfortunately, hindi nagawa. I think we have to go training for that. We'll have to check with our friend here in the studio. At ito po mga balita po mga kaibigan for the seniors. Seniors and pensioners eligible for a gold opal fares now have a new way to pay. So ito po nagsimula sa 10 o'clock in the morning sa Tuesday 28th of July. Ang mga eligible seniors and pensioners can connect their concession online and choose to tap on and tap off with a credit card, debit card, or link a digital device and still pay a discounted concession fare. So pwede mo na.
1: Anong pwede natin gawin?
0: Yeah, you just have to link your
1: concession card.
0: Oh, so okay lang, exempt ka. 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If you use the SIM bank card but tap on with your phone, then tap off with your watch, you may be incorrectly charged. So, kaya nga, kung ano po ang ginagamit ninyong tap on, you have to. Ganun.
1: Okay.
0: That's right. Yeah, so that's another way to pay for your transport. Festival of Winds. Festival of the Winds, ganapin sa Bondi Beach, Bondi ngayong Sunday, the 13th of September, starting at 11 o'clock in the morning and finished at 4 o'clock in the afternoon. And important event information for over 40,000 people are expected to visit the annual Festival of the Winds. Traffic will be very heavy on roads within and approaching Bondi Beach. You better leave the car at home and catch public transport, as parking is extremely limited around Bondi Beach and Clearways will be in effect. Additional bus services will run between Bondi Junction and Bondi Beach to get you there and home again from inside the interchange and Grafton Street. Be patient and allow extra time, as queues for buses may be longer than usual. Extra trains will also be running between Central and Bondi Junction. If you can, plan to arrive before the event starts and leave later in the evening to avoid the peak crowds. Remember, you'll need to use an Opal card or contactless payment card device when traveling on public transport to and from the event. Register your details online at Opal or via the Opal Travel app ahead of time. Traffic will be heavy and special event delivery parking restrictions will be in effect on roads in the area. And that is at the Bondi Beach, Bondi, on Sunday the 13th of September, starting 11 o'clock in the morning and finish at 4 p.m. The Festival of the Winds. Yan. Ano ba yung Festival of the Winds? This is the first time I heard about that. Actually, Festival...
2: Ano nga ba yan?
0: Ay, magpalipad ng saranggula.
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2: Alam kong gumawa ng saranggula, alam mo ba?
0: Okay.
2: Alam mo?
0: Make me one so I can try.
2: Well, hanapan mo ko ng bamboo. Hanapan kita. Gagawan kita. Yeah.
0: Well, during the Festival of the Winds sa
2: Bondi
0: Beach.
2: Festival of the Winds. Maganda yan ah.
0: Okay, so kumusta po, Madam Cora Perez and Larry Perez? Of course, Pines Josie Mosa is also watching. Thank you very much, Madam. And if you have some saranggula with you, you can actually go to Festival of the Winds ngayong linggo, sa 13 September, starting at 11 o'clock in the morning sa Bondi Beach. Wow! Okay, so mayroon pa din akong balita nung mag, 'di ba, bubuksan na po yung Western Sydney International Airport.
2: Yes.
0: Western Sydney, WSI.
2: So saan ka nakarating nga pa lang?
0: Ay, nako.
2: Ang dami mong narating ah.
0: Napunta ako sa Singapore.
2: Wow.
0: I arrived from Singapore when during the WSI trials.
2: Yeah.
0: Kunwari lang po.
2: Okay lang yun.
0: I arrived from Singapore.
2: Yes.
0: Then, of course, you hope to go to the immigration.
2: Yeah. So, gaano katagal bago ka nakarating sa immigration when you arrived from Singapore?
0: Ang dami kasing pasahero.
2: Talaga.
0: But it was seamless naman.
2: Okay.
0: Madali naman.
2: So, iba na, iba kaysa sa doon sa lumang airport. What's the difference?
0: It's almost the same. Kasi almost marami namang mga... Eh, di ba, yung electronics na.
2: Oo.
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2: 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Hindi na pumipila. 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
0: Mayroon kayong declaration card.
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2: Yes, of
0: diba?
2: Course.
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0: That's right. 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
0: Okay.
2: But, you know, I know what they're... Yeah.
0: So, nakakahuli ng dalawang bag yung...
2: Talaga? May laman?
0: May drogas.
2: Talaga? Kunyari lang yun.
0: Oh, of
2: but, of course. Pero
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2: nahuli nila. They planted it there.
0: They planted it there. And,
2: huminto?
0: Talagang naisnip. Talaga na... umupo yung aso doon
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2: 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Anong laman?
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2: 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Mayroon pa lang talagang...
0: So, they also tried that. Na yeah. Effective din yun ang pagsusuri ng aso sa mga... Yeah.
2: 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Hindi.
0: Hindi yung
2: drugs
0: aso.
2: Lang.
0: Drugs lang.
2: Okay.
0: Drugs lang.
2: Okay.
0: Pero yung ano lang, doon sa...
2: Doon lang sa ano?
0: Yeah. Doon lang sa custom area. No. Mag-ano ka.
2: Kasi,
0: di ba, mayroong sabi, you declare something, okay, you go to this lane.
2: Yes.
0: If you don't declare anything, nothing to declare, you go to this lane and then you can just exit quickly.
2: Abuti na lang, hindi nila ako, kasi tinanong, ano bang dala mo? 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
2: 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Okay. 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Nandoon pa lang si Architect Paul at saka si Elvis Presley na sa baba. So, okay. I'll just go down.
0: Go and give him. Actually, you can ask them to press the button, 201.
2: Ikasa na dito. 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

0: Now, sa ano naman po, sa getting to Western Sydney International Airport,
1: yeah,
0: aside from my experience during the trials,
1: okay, keep ito talking. Naman po, this, I'm just gonna go down.
0: This information is actually about the new bus services in Western Sydney that will connect Western Sydney International Airport with key centers across Greater Western Sydney. Mga buses po, these buses will run every 30 minutes from 5 o'clock in the morning to 10 o'clock at night every day. Ang Route 772, Mount Druitt to Western Sydney International Airport via St. Clair. Route 790, Penrith to Western Sydney International Airport via Kingswood. Route 825, ito po sa mga taga Liverpool. Route 825 po ang sasakyan ninyo, Liverpool to Western Sydney International Airport via Bonnyrigg. 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So dito po sa Liverpool, mga kaibigan, dalawa pong buses na magsimula dito sa Liverpool, yung Route 825 at saka 860. Yung 825 is via Bonnyrigg and Route 860 via Leppington. So that's the buses that's going to the Western Sydney International Airport. And the airport link has a free shuttle bus service between St. Mary's train station and Western Sydney International Airport. It will run every 30 minutes between 4:30 in the morning to midnight, Sunday to Thursday, and 4:30 in the morning to 1 a.m. from Friday and Saturday. For Friday and Saturday. Temporary service will run once passenger flights begin and will operate until Sydney Metro services start. More information on the services and timetables for the new Western Sydney bus services and WSI link will be available soon. So check back for updates po. Mayroon naman po mga taxis and rideshares and hire vehicles sa pag magbukas na ang airport. There will be dedicated taxi ranks and rideshare pickup zones will be available directly outside the airport terminal. Kung kayo naman po ay magmaniho, mag-drive, if you want to drive to the airport, you use the new toll-free. The M12 motorway connects Elizabeth Drive and the M7 motorway at Cecil Hills with the Northern Road at Loddenham. The motorway provides direct access to the future Western Sydney International Airport. M7 to M12 interchange is now open, providing Western Sydney with a seamless connection to the wider motorway network. While the motorway will be open to traffic, access into the airport site will not be available until the airport opens in late October 2026. Learn your trip by watching our driver view animations which show how to connect to the M12 motorway. Actually, that's the one I took when I went to the airport. From Elizabeth Drive, you turn left to M12 and the M12 motorway will bring you directly to the airport. There you go.

And that's Hawaknam Poso, Hawakmuang Poso by the Yupani. Okay, this one. Let me just be happy. Okay, welcome back. And nandito po kayo sa Radio Tamaro 89.3 on the Dialable Radio, broadcasting live here at Liverpool, New South Wales. At mga kaibigan po, just an information that the Pink Pilipiniana Incorporated will be holding their inaugural event on the 17th of October 2026. So if kung kayo po ay gusto ninyong manood at you will participate in this inaugural event, contact Madam Juicy Moza. Unfortunately, I will not have her phone number at the moment. I will bring you up to date with her number a little bit later. And incidentally po, mayroon po ka tayong in the same day, mayroon po tayong 82nd Little Gulf Landing Commemoration and Liberation Day Ball. Ito po ay gaganapin sa the same day, 17th of October 2026 from 6 p.m. onwards. Dito lang po sa Parish Hall sa likod ng simbahan ng All Saints Catholic Church, Liverpool. At dress code for formal Pilipiniana Barong Tagalog or military uniform. Evening highlights will be the solemn commemorative tribute to our allied veterans, vibrant cultural presentations celebrating Filipino heritage, social dancing, live entertainment, and dinner. So hopefully, mga kaibigan, join us for a meaningful evening of remembrance, rich cultural presentations, and fellowship. Together, we will honor the historic milestone where American, Australian, and allied forces united to begin the liberation of the Philippines, celebrating the enduring bond of friendship between our nations. RSVP is essential po to help us finalize the seating and catering. Please secure your spot by Sunday, the 4th of October 2026. Contact John on 0414-352-606. Yan po. Tandaan niyo po yan, mga kaibigan. 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At supported po, this is hosted by the Visayan Association of Australia in collaboration with the PCC New South Wales and PAGASA Incorporated. So come along po on the 17th of October. And of course, for all the ladies out there who would like to join the Pink Pilipiniana Incorporated inaugural event, it will be held on the same day, on 17th of October 2026. More details about that a little bit later when Madam Phi will join us here in the studio. In the meantime, I will have Mamang Sorbetero by RNBL Studio play for you. This is Mamang Sorbetero.

0: Okay, welcome to Boses number 8 mga kaibigan. Narito po na tayo one more again. Another week, another time. And today is September the 8th of 2026. And magsimula na po talaga ang bear months. At talaga na po ay magkaroon na tayo ng pamasko. We're preparing for the Christmas, yung mga Pilipino. 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But tonight po mga kaibigan, mayroon po tayong mga panauhin dito sa Boses ng Madla. 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So dito na po si Madam Faye Ward po mga kaibigan, ang ating host this evening. 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
1: 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Hindi po siya Pilipino. I know he's Azerian. He's an Iranian, and he's a friend of mine too, Paul. His name is Poya Hatsiba.
2: Hadisadvi.
1: Ayan. Can you just say hello to our audience and our listeners? Tito, ikaw muna. Tito.
3: Good evening po sa inyong lahat.
1: Ayan.
3: Thank you.
1: Ayan, siya si Elvis. Ito naman si Paul, the architect, singing architect. Paul, would you like to say hello to our listeners and audience?
4: Hello everyone, I'm Puya. We part of Elvis to sing every now and then. It's good to meet you.
1: Alright, so yan, siguro mamaya mag-a-acapella itong dalawa dito para marinig naman natin yung kanilang magagandang boses. Of course, the other person, Paul, which is, that's what I call him, Paul in English, and he doesn't understand our dialect. So now and then, magsasalita tayo because Paul don't understand anything about what I'm saying. Isn't it, Paul?
4: You can say whatever you want.
1: All right. Yes. So, ayan, totoo yan. So, ayan, mga kaibigan. 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So, okay.
0: Yes, continue po.
1: Continue.
0: Well, it's talaga naman po.
1: You know, June?
0: It's good to have Elvis Presley on
1: the studio tonight.
0: Of course,
1: Mr. Presley.
3: It's an honor.
0: Yes, indeed. I know you have been performing a lot in the community.
3: Yes.
0: And different communities here in New South Wales, or probably interstate. Have you got interstate?
3: Not
0: no,
3: yet.
0: Not
3: no.
0: yet. Okay, that will be your next. Why you love Elvis Presley?
3: I don't know why. Actually, when I was younger, I wish when I was in the village in the Philippines where I live, I said to myself, it's very handsome. How could I do that? How I wish. High school days, you know. Then when I come up here in Australia to make it short, karaoke was going on. So I was involved with the community PASI organization in Fairfield. It was funded by government.
0: Yeah.
3: And nakilala ko si Frogo Ward, housing and
1: minister
3: of community services, which I'm finishing that time.
1: Yes.
3: So that was June 2011 when I joined the X Factor.
1: Ooh.
3: So
1: X Factor.
3: I was just trying because one of my friends invited me, just try. So I tried, but actually I passed.
1: Ooh.
3: That was actually that was Australia Got Talent in Olympic Park.
1: Oh.
0: Okay.
3: So that was earlier than 2011, that year. So I sing the song, You'll Never Walk Alone, from the jury and the peacemaker. Mm-hmm. Then I passed. That was a cappella, you know.
1: Mm-hmm.
3: So the background song that I ordered to bring the tape, you know, tape and on. So I passed. Then after a week, they recommend me to go Channel 7 because Channel 9 was X Factor for my voice.
1: They said
3: my voice is baritone-like. Elvis is baritone too, but high notes.
1: Yes. Mm.
3: But me, just ordinary. So I was surprised. Oh my God, they want Elvis song for me because I put Unchained Melody, The Wonder of You, and from Matt Monro. I forgot the song.
1: Wow.
3: Walk Away. Then they chose the Elvis one. I don't have nothing to wear at the time, nothing, because I was nervous. And so the following, it takes 6 months to be delayed on telecast. So I was excited. They sent me the Wonder of You CD at that time. So hindi naman ako pumasa sa final. I'm lucky. I'm the only one guy in New South Wales na nakuha. Thousands.
1: See, Tito, you are so famous. But I don't know why we didn't hear of Tito that time.
3: Yeah.
1: Sa bagay, maybe I never watched
3: June 2011. Still memorable. And I love that song very much because I memorized that,
1: well,
3: actually.
1: Tonight, the one Tito, you. You will do a cappella for that song,
3: sure.
1: Okay?
3: Yeah. Yeah,
1: sure. Diba, June? Ipag-acapellahin natin si Tito. Yung kantang kinanta niya, nanalo siya.
3: Yeah.
0: Ano, what's the title?
3: So, Wonder of You.
1: Wonder of You.
0: The Wonder of You. That's
1: yes, diba?
0: It's
3: meaningful for me, you know?
0: I was really very young.
3: Yeah.
0: I don't know. The song is already there.
1: Yes, of
0: course. The Wonder of You, who sang that song?
3: Elvis.
0: Oh, Elvis.
1: Yes.
3: Yeah, that's right. It says,
0: The Wonder of You.
3: When no one else can understand me.
0: Ah, that's right.
1: Yes.
0: Yeah, yeah.
1: See, ayan, kantahin natin. Niya yan mamaya. Ipa-acapella natin.
0: And Paul is also a singer.
4: Yeah. I mean, every now and then we partner off to sing together, you know. My main interest is in Iranian classical music, but again, having someone like him, you know, a very good gentleman and someone with a contrast of voice and a contrast of style, we can help out each other to actually bring the best out of each other when you have that contrast together. So he's a deep baritone, I'm a tenor, and this contrast sometimes helps as well.
0: Yes, yes.
4: Doing.
0: So you perform together in
3: actually, see, he's the one who encouraged me. Very shy, very shy.
0: Oh, okay.
3: Shy. She's encouraged,
1: really.
3: But when I'm in the stage invitation, the show must go on.
1: But yeah, of course.
3: No, I cannot talk to him when I dress up. No, I'm very shy.
4: But when he goes on stage, he's the one who talks.
1: Yes,
4: everything changes. Then on stage, it's a different story.
1: You know,
4: I'm shy. He's
1: Tito, I meet him during when I was part of the Dunside Festival, okay?
4: Yeah.
1: Because I was part of that, when organizing committee, when it was done by Blacktown Council. So Tito, the entertainment side, the Filipino side, I invited him.
3: I was shocked because it was in the newspaper, you know.
1: Yes.
3: Hurry, hurry, dress up to have a picture.
1: I even went to his house. I pick you up. Remember, Tito?
3: Yeah.
1: Yes, I pick you up at your house because he has to perform.
3: Yeah, to be in the newspaper.
1: The stage, the newspaper. You know, during that time, you know, Blacktown, Dunside Festival was very famous in Dunside. So we used to organize that. I was part of that organizing that.
4: I actually saw him there, but back then I didn't notice, you know. I went there
3: I
4: saw you before a couple of times, but I didn't know him personally.
3: So many people knows me. That's yes. why sometimes in the shopping center, oh, I know him. Oh, my God.
1: So, Tito, how old are you now?
3: Now I'm 76.
1: Oh, my God. You
3: 77,
1: look so young.
3: 77 oh by... next year, February.
1: Wow. Mm. You don't look 77.
3: Because
1: Tito.
3: I think...
1: Yes.
3: Kaedad ko kasi sa provincia, like here.
1: Where are you from smoke, in the Philippines? I don't,
3: Southern Leyte. Well. We're connecting with San Juanico Bridge.
1: Actually. Oh, so you speak Waray? What do
3: little
1: you speak?
3: Little bit, but...
1: Cebu. Ayan, you can speak with our host. It's, ano, from...
3: Cebu.
1: Cebu.
3: Okay. Oh, right. Magbisaya na tayo.
1: Magbisaya na ka mo?
0: Oh, pwede na magbisaya.
1: Yes, pwede magbisaya dito.
3: Okay. Yung mga bisaya dyan.
1: Kaya palang magagaling kumanta. Kaya palang si Tito magaling. You know why? That's why he's a very good singer. Because he's from Cebu. You know, from Leyte. Mga bisaya, they're
3: yes,
1: good singers.
3: Yes.
1: I'm the only bisaya that doesn't sing really. But I'm from Samar. So we tried, I tried to sing, but I can't. Really? But
3: you can, yes. I know yes. you can.
0: Okay, I have the backtrack of oh. The Wonder of You.
3: Yes.
0: Would you like to sing?
3: Oh, yes, yeah, why not?
1: Acapella, right. Tito. Yeah. See, okay.
0: All right.
1: Yes, introduce him.
0: Let's see.
1: Tito is going to sing the one that, The Wonder of You, yeah. That's when he sang, when he won.
4: Yeah.
1: So we will, maybe later we'll do yours one. Okay. Let him sing first. Mm. Yes.
0: Okay, ladies and gentlemen, we have Africa. Here on the studio, Mr. Elvis Presley will be rendering a beautiful song by Elvis Presley, The Wonder of You.

That's the wonder, the wonder of you. And when you smile, the world is brighter. You touch my hand

everything. I guess I never knew the reason why you love me as you do. That's the wonder of you. Get James.

0: No more. Sorry.
1: Yes,
2: that's good. Yes.
0: Thank you.
2: Yes. That's very good, di ba?
1: Wonderful.
2: Wonderful. Ano yung ating Elvis of Sydney, si Tito Gali, he's, you know, been singing for more than, you know, 15 years.
0: Yeah, yeah, something
2: years,
0: like that.
2: 2011,
0: yeah.
2: Yes.
0: Yeah.
2: Yeah. So, talagang siya talaga yung Elvis of Sydney. And now, because Paul, he's also classical, is it, are you?
3: Yeah, but I haven't performed, you know, officially. I use classical training as a benchmark, as a basemark for other styles. So once you do classical other styles,
2: yeah,
3: it can make more sense and it's easier to morph into different styles.
2: Okay.
3: And songs.
2: So yeah. Would you like later on the two of you to sing a song together?
0: Yes.
2: As an a cappella. Yeah?
3: Sure.
2: So what song? Later.
0: Unchained Melody?
3: Oh,
2: yes.
3: Unchained Melody.
2: Yeah, wonderful. Yeah. I think June will let them sing later on Unchained Melody.
0: Yes.
2: Okay? So sure. I think we will play Tagalog first ngayon sa ating mga tagapakinig, mga Tagalog muna ang pakakantahin ulit natin si Tito Elvis dito sa ating boses ng madla. Ayan.
0: Thank you.
4: Bulaklak by the Hat Babe.

0: And that's Bola Clark by Viva Hot Babes. And Viva, welcome back to Moses Namadlaw with Madam Faye. And of course, with our Elvis Presley here with us and Paul. And they will be performing a cappella a little bit later. But for now, we'll just allow it to maybe say hello to Paul.
1: Yes.
0: And Paul, I heard that you're from
1: Iran.
0: Iran. So how's the... the family in Iran, are you still?
2: Oh, actually, my family's all here.
0: All here?
2: For a very long time. We moved back in 2009. So most of my relatives, three of my aunts and my uncle are here.
0: Mm.
2: We have, of course, a few relatives there, one aunt and a few cousins that are like my brothers. And the situation there is a mess, actually, right now. It's terrible. It's always been terrible, but now it's at its peak because the sanctions are basically damaging the people rather than the government officials. So
0: have you been back to Iran?
2: No, it's been 10 years.
0: Yes. All right, so you are in a lucky country, and of course we will continue to pray for those people out there
2: who
0: really suffer from those atrocities. And you found Australia as a place for you. And how old were you when you were in Australia?
2: I was 26 when 26. I was 2009.
0: Mm-hmm.
2: Yeah.
0: Well, that's wonderful. And you meet Mr.
1: Gito Gali.
2: Gali
1: Tagnipas.
0: It's a function. And then you connect with because music is really a very nice to connect, even in the community. In diverse communities, music is a lovely, aside from having food, you know.
3: Yes.
0: Food is also another thing that will connect.
2: Well, if you eat, you can't sing.
0: That's right. But it's lovely. So what has been your... experience, anything that that really sort of excites you every day? I mean, living here in Australia is such a fantastic
1: opportunities.
0: There are a lot of opportunities in Australia, but breathing the fresh air here in Australia is such a lovely thing.
1: And freedom.
0: You get the freedom. You can do anything you like, except not breaking any laws, of course. But you found singing as one of your passions, is that right?
2: Of course, it was one of my earliest passions, you know. It's a very risky career path, so my parents were not very keen to let me follow that pathway. But when I was a kid, we were living in Boston for a few years because my father moved there to work and study there. I was part of the school corps singing group, and you know, it was something I was really passionate about. So we also took on the learning some instruments later on, starting from the age of 14, we started playing classical instruments, classical Persian tar, and that then slowly shifting into singing, which was a really good outlet. And then pursuing it a bit more seriously in the past 3 years, I would say, getting some coaching, getting some practice done, and also sharing the moment with different people in a room. It's all really something. It's a really good experience.
0: So what did Tito Gali here advise you or give you some tips in singing?
2: We'll let him. We'll let him say. You know.
0: Okay.
1: Yes, Tito. Tell us, what did you teach Paul? For him to be joining you singing the Filipino community.
4: I don't remember. I'm teaching. He's the one who teach me because he study about notes, music.
1: All right.
4: Me nothing.
1: Yeah, I see.
4: Like Nora Unor, she doesn't study about music. But she's popular.
1: Yeah, that's
4: me.
1: Right.
4: Be honest. No, she's the one who encouraged me. We go there. You note like that. She's the one.
1: Okay.
4: She's
1: so he knows how to read notes.
4: Yeah.
2: Look. Studying is a very is a small part in this sort of work. Practicing and doing it regularly is the main thing. It's like going to the gym. You can figure out how to do the training properly, but if you don't go there, you know, you're not going to get anywhere. Yeah. So if someone goes to the gym and doesn't do it perfectly the way it should be done, we'll get much further than someone who just studies it. So I was just encouraging him to, we better go get out there, do what we love to do.
4: Karaoke.
2: It's also about the about freedom, you know, not political freedom, but personal freedom to be able to be yourself, express yourself, as long as it's humble, as long as it's respectful.
4: Exactly.
2: That is a sort of experience you get to experience if you're performing in a big crowd. And I was shocked that I thought, well, he should have deserved to go further in X Factor or any other competition. But it just comes to show that especially in this sort of work, when you're dealing with your voice, your energy is what exudes and emphasizes the quality. So if your energy can put you down or put you up, and it's a sort of artwork that is applicable to any sort of circumstances in your personal life. How can you manipulate your own emotions? How can you deal with it? Perhaps that's.
0: Okay, so you learn how to sing, you learn some instruments, and you are an architect, I believe.
1: Yes.
2: And well, I forgot how to play instruments, by the way.
0: You
2: it's
0: forgot
2: been such a long while, yes.
0: Okay, so what has been the biggest challenge for you in singing or in performing in public? Have you come across, like, in your community, in Iranian community? Do you have a big community in Iran?
2: Yes, we have a big community.
1: Do you sing there?
2: I really don't sing.
1: Oh, right.
2: I don't sing there. You know, it just hasn't happened yet. Because you see, classical Persian music is very sophisticated. We have this technique called tahrir, where you make small touches to falsettos, with, for example, like and if you don't get that right, if you don't get that perfect, it's gonna sound really terrible. But I'm trying to get that really spot on. But generally saying, when it comes to performance, is the main challenge, which is really a good challenge, is how to engage the crowd. And by engaging the crowd, how do you engage yourself in that in that heat of moment when you're there? Because not always you're in a good mood, but you have to be able to change the mood.
0: How would you react if you start singing and then nobody listen? Nobody listen to you. How would you react? Would you continue singing?
1: Would you be upset?
0: Would you be upset? Would you continue singing?
2: Of course, I will continue singing. You know, I mean, generally, in anything you do, whether you're good or bad or wherever you are, the what matters most is you trying to compete with yourself, and just focus on where you are and where you're going. That's what matters. Whether

0: I have that challenge when no one listens, it's a good testing point that you're not relying on other people's opinions, because if you rely, you're going to lose hope when no one's at your with you. And then worst part is if you get somewhere, you're going to, the pride will actually bring you down.
1: You're a very positive person.
0: Thank you.
2: That's great. That's great. Yes. Me, I'm excited because I'm not worried. Nobody listen to me first because they want to see my attire.
3: Yes, that's the attraction.
1: Attraction, yeah.
2: Because of the attire that they think I have different, you know. I make sure even karaoke, my friend who is having karaoke all the time invite me. Oh, you have to wear something for promotion. Now they put the advertiser down.
3: Because good, that's great.
2: I'm different. Yeah. I have to wear something different.
3: Yeah. So where do you get all those attire? Where do you have it made? In the Philippines?
2: Actually, my wife advises me. She's Turkish, and she's passionate about decoration. And she, and he told me, don't, when finish singing, don't go around to show up your attire.
3: Yeah,
2: no,
3: yeah,
2: just sing and change.
3: Yeah.
2: Don't go around. He told me like that. And as if an etiquette to be respected.
3: Yes.
2: Yeah. So I do that after I sing song. I don't go around. Yeah. But look, if they want to picture, you know, that's it.
3: Yeah.
2: So that's it's great. Nice. That is my experience.
3: So your wife is the one who makes sure.
2: Yeah, and my daughter, 23 years old.
3: Wow, that's
2: she's,
3: great.
2: She's studying nursing now. She's helping me to decorate all this stuff.
3: Wow,
2: you know,
3: that's great.
2: Blink.
3: Yes, and do you do the same? Do you have an attire?
0: I do the opposite. So I try to be as simple as possible sometimes. Mm. Yeah, every now and then I do wear an attire, but I try to be very plain.
3: Mm. Yeah.
0: I want to see how the voice connects with the audience and with myself. So and also when we are performing together, if sometimes we try to match, and oftentimes I try to be the contrary to what he is. So if he's having a very nice, flashy, and colorful clothes, I try to have something really formal and neutral and bland. Yeah. So we are two different.
3: Yeah.
0: Just like when you put a painting on a wall, you don't want the wall to be a painting in itself. You want a blank wall and a nice painting on it. So we're trying to match each other in that aspect.
3: That's
0: that
3: good. Yeah, yeah. Okay. Well, because he's known as Elvis, the Filipino Elvis, so if there's another Elvis, he has to make sure that he matches Mr. Elvis Presley here, isn't it? But that's good, Paul.
0: And someone has to take the photos. So if I wear a tie, who's going to take the photos?
3: Yeah, that's it.
1: Well, there will be. The crowds will be.
3: That's it.
1: Taking photos.
3: So later we will get them to do another a cappella.
2: Yeah.
3: So, yes. Yeah. And now we will do another Filipino songs, I think. Anong pakakanta, patutugtugin mo uli?
2: So many nice songs, Filipino
1: songs. Kapag tumibok ang puso.
3: Kapag tumibok ang puso.
1: By Bruno Flores.
3: Sabi ni Tita Wicks, wow, sino po siya? Dalawa to tita. Si Tito Gali, Tagnipis, and of course, Paul. That's another Elvis is a singer as well. They're joined. Okay, they joined together. That's where I saw both of them in one event. He was singing. So I was shocked because Paul, he was one of my architects when I was planning something. We'll talk about that later. But yes, Paul, I know him as an architect, but not as a singer. So this song, Ayan Tita,

0: And that's Never on Sunday by Connie Francis, dedicated to the
1: disciples.
0: The disciples there in Bosley Park, requested by Madame Fitz Story. Well, Paula Santiago is also watching. She should be here in the studio, but anyhow, she's very busy. She could not join with us tonight, but probably next week. I just would like to say happy birthday to Jaime Kelly Pimentel. He's 92 years old now, and I wish you a very happy birthday, Koya. Jaime Pimentel, Jimmy Pimentel. Also to our friends, Mary Jimena, Nati Kakamu, happy birthday. Edward Mercado from Canada, thank you, and happy birthday to you. Sister Chong, happy birthday. Leticia Lomo, Chidoro Pelos, Lilia Juberi, Teddy Pelos, Lilia Juberi, happy birthday to you all. Of course, happy birthday to my wife, who will be celebrating her birthday on the 15th of September. My sister Edna, also celebrating her birthday on 21st. Many others, I think, celebrating their birthday this month. So wish you all a very, very happy birthday. And you're listening to Boses na Madla with Madam Faye Heward and Elvis Presley, and of course Paul, the architect and the singer as well. We will be listening to them very shortly and their rendition. Would this be a cappella, or you want some background music?
2: Yeah, I think better background music.
0: Okay.
2: Ancient melody.
0: Ancient melody by?
2: Righteous Brothers.
0: Okay, we'll find that one out. But in the meantime, Madam Fee, can
1: yes,
0: you...
1: Yes, of course. You know what, Paul? I was saying to everyone, I've known you how many years now? Maybe three years?
3: Yes.
1: 3 years. But Paul, I know
3: we
1: Paul because... 4 years ago?
3: Yes.
1: Because it was something that we wanted to do something in Ruti Hill. Remember, Paul?
3: Before that, there was somewhere in Blue Mountains you had something in mind.
1: Yes, the land.
3: Yeah.
1: Did you went to that land?
3: No. When COVID started, everything got paused.
1: Yes,
3: you know?
1: Yes. But
3: we're
1: then...
3: We're the same situation again right now. You know,
1: yeah. Because Paul, I was gonna hire him as an architect to design something. Remember, Paul?
3: Yeah.
1: Yes, it was.
3: Yeah.
1: It was. Paul, tell
3: home.
1: Them.
3: It was a Filipino funeral homes, and with the nature of these public buildings is that they require a lot of accessibility standards that. You know, they had to be fully livable and accessible for any disabled person. Mm. So,
1: it was approved. I mean, the council said it can be done, but we need to draw some type of, you know, yeah, accessibility. But that's the point. And it was the thing of that was it was you were gonna draw that, but. Something happened. I was, remember, I was gonna get that building through somebody, but he ended up selling it to someone else without me knowing.
3: I think you were lucky because that land was very small for proper funeral homes.
1: Yeah.
3: Because I know that they say it's, well, council has the controls, they usually allow a degree of flexibility, but to have somewhere where there is enough parking and enough space, you
1: but
3: cannot have the landscape because for your viewers who live in Philippines, in Australia, they're very fussy about landscape requirements.
1: Yeah.
3: They don't allow you, they're
1: very
3: extremely strict about trees and the amount of minimum landscape you need for each house.
0: Mm.
3: So
0: mm.
3: that's something that you need to
1: Yeah, maybe
3: and
1: it wasn't meant to be.
3: Disability is also another.
1: Mm. Yeah, but accessibility was very good because right opposite the station, remember? In the council has a parking, public parking right next to that. So that was the good thing. That's why the council said, okay, put your plan, but something happened before we can put the plan, remember?
3: Mm. Exactly.
1: Yes.
3: Exactly.
1: So that's how I meet Paul. But now, when the second time I meet Paul, I mean, I met you a few times. But the thing when you was singing
2: Barwood
1: at Borwood RSL, in our shack that he was singing with Elvis Presley.
0: Okay.
1: So that's why he, yes. So that's how I, you know.
0: Okay. Can I just say
3: something important? This could be useful to someone who may want to do some funeral homes. For these public buildings, it's always good to, you know, before getting it approval by council, you get a check by an accessibility specialist to do a draft report at least. So what often happens, these buildings get approved, and during the CC stage, you know, the accessibility consultant says, well, you need to have some amendments, and then it has to go again through council, and it creates a very massive loop at the moment. So one of the reasons we're facing a bit of a crisis right now in the construction industry is actually the delay that there is with the approval processes of having too much red tapes and standards at the moment.
0: Yes, that's true.
1: Yeah.
0: We experience that too in our community.
1: Yeah.
3: It takes a long time to get things up, to get the project started.
0: Yes, that's true. At any rate, we have, ladies and gentlemen, two budding artists. They're both singers, and they have been performing around the community, of course, and they will be rendering a song by the Righteous Brothers, Unchained Melody.
1: Yes.
0: Okay, so to let you know that when they are singing and you are listening to the live streaming, you will be hearing that they're doing a cappella. But actually, they are singing with a backing track. If you listen to them with a backing track, log on to www.893fm.com.au and press the Listen Now button. And then you can hear both the music and the songs.
1: The songs.
0: But the problem here in the studio, when the microphone is on, you cannot hear the music.
1: That's it. Yeah,
0: but
1: that's true.
0: That's why we have here on their headphones, so they can listen to the music as well.
4: All right.
0: So here you go. Unchained Melody.
1: Okay.

0: Wow, that was very good.
1: Thank you. Oh my God.
0: Thank you very much. That was really good to listen to to Elvis Presley live here on. Oh, yes.
2: Wow.
0: Voices, my goodness, they're so good.
3: I think, you know what, June? My two. I don't know if my live streaming is going ahead because my phone died on that side, which in this one here on the other phone, it's saying it's going live, but I don't know if it's really, I don't know if they're watching, but they were watching on your, what do you call this, on your, yes. So, yes, thank you very much, my two friends.
2: Well, thank you, Paul, and thank you, Gali,
1: for that fantastic
2: rendition of Ancient Melody.
4: Thank you.
2: Wonderful. That's a very popular song, by the way, and a lot of people love it. And, you're so in love with Elvis Presley, I believe, and you really act like him, sing like him, dress like him, and you have, I've seen you perform as well in some of the community functions around here in New South Wales, yes, everywhere.
1: Mayor invited me, Randwick, Liverpool, that's nice to meet people.
2: Yes, indeed. Even the costume already, you know, you're wearing, it already gives away, you know,
1: that's what I'm...
2: And when you come to the microphone and you belt that song of Elvis Presley, well, people just love it because a lot of people loves Elvis, you know, and all that. So to bring Elvis Presley alive is something that really people missed, you know. And
1: I don't know why Channel 9 put me in that Elvis. I'm not handsome. Said, oh my God,
3: Tito, you're very tall. Yeah. You're very handsome. You're tall.
1: I'm not confident.
3: That's why.
1: I don't know why.
4: When we go out, everyone wants to take a photo with you. You know, so I'm the cameraman. You say, you go take the photo. So, but one thing about the Elvis story I want to point out is something really significant about his story, which really inspired me, is that Elvis had a maid, and first and foremost, he was always very courteous and respectful to the maid. He never, even though he was a superstar, he treated the maid like a friend, you know, which is really something to learn. The other part was that the maid, in return, when Elvis passed away, the maid never said anything negative about Elvis. Mm. So these are the things that are quite rare today. Mm. You know, once you see Elvis's story and then you see Johnny Depp's story and you compare the two, you know, Elvis Presley's story, life story, really stands out.
2: Mm-hmm. Wow. So aside from Elvis Presley, is there any other singers or actors that you really would like to imitate or maybe model?
1: So not only Elvis, I'm singing, like Bruce Springsteen. I'm singing every, like Bailamos, Enrique Iglesias, they like it. Sibangs, Ricky Martin.
3: They like it, Sibang.
1: And I move.
2: You sing Matt Monroe as well?
1: Yeah, Walk Away.
2: Walk Away?
3: Okay.
2: Yeah.
3: Let's listen to that.
2: Yeah, I think that is something that I sing for my daughter when he goes to sleep. Walk Away.
1: Walk Away. It's a nice song.
2: It's a nice song, all right. Let's see if I can.
3: Let's sing that song, not me. All right.
1: The original one.
3: The original, yes. So.
2: Okay,
3: I lost my live streaming because on the other phone I ran out of battery, but yes, I've got one viewers here, but that's good. The others, they're all disappear. So yeah, we'll just do it here. So we've got Tito here, he's Elvis Presley of Sydney, and of course Paul, another Elvis Presley, he's an Iranian Filipino in Iranian Elvis Presley. Yes, one is an architect. One is 76, Tito. You're 76.
1: Yes.
3: See, you don't need to be young to be a good singer or to be an Elvis Presley look alike. See, we've got a famous Filipino Elvis here, but he didn't wear his costume. Next time he will probably come, but the people outside might think we have a concert inside here. So yes, so yes, thank you Tito and Paul for giving us the chance
1: actually,
3: to listen to your voice.
1: I finished my diploma in community services, that's why I met Progo One.
3: Okay. Yeah. Yes.
1: So
3: yeah, but you're retired now,
1: right?
3: Yeah,
1: retired now.
3: Yes. So my friend in Queensland, Brisbane, Kujaja Osman, is also a famous African drummer. Wow. I think he can also sing, but I haven't heard him sing because I didn't attend any of his events in Brisbane. Okay. Mm. But if he comes to Sydney, let me know. We'll invite him.
2: Okay, so you ready, guys?
3: Yes.
1: Yeah, yeah.
2: Okay, ladies and gentlemen, another rendition by Paul and Gully. This one, this time, is
3: Matt Monroe.
1: Matt Monroe.
2: It's an old song by Matt Monroe. Walk away, but please don't run away.
3: Yes.
2: There is. Okay, so. As I said, you can also tune in to them to listen to both the music and the song rendition through www.893fm.com.au and press the listen now button. But here you can also listen to their voices. And we'll be singing the song by Matt Monroe, Walk Away.
3: Okay, Tito, let's them hear your song. Matt Monroe, Walk Away. Okay, hey, mga kaibigan, ito po si Tito.
5: There's no sound.
3: Oh, no sound? Okay, there's no sound, so let's just keep on.
5: Okay. I don't know this song, so
3: yeah, you
5: Gally
3: can just,
5: will, Elvis
3: yeah, yeah.
5: will sing.
3: Sorry, guys, there's just some hiccups with our system at the moment. So, yes, we're going to have Matt Monroe sing this song. Walk away.
1: Walk away.
3: Walk away.
1: Please go.
3: Yes, yes. Ayan, huwag kayong mag-walk away dyan. Pakinggan niyo muna si Tito bago kayo mag-walk away. Sorry,
1: this doesn't mean walk away. I mean,
3: so I'm using a different phone, so I don't know if you know, yeah, it's going ahead. So we're just having a

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Walk away, just go. 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Don't look.

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0: thank you. We have to work on whatever problem we have.
1: Of course.
0: Go on. Tito. Be happy in life. Life is short. Thank you.
2: So dream on.
1: Thank you. Thank you, Tito, for singing that song, Walk Away.
0: I was crying. I was crying.
1: Yes, that's really good. Did you like that, June?
3: Of course. I love Matt Monroe as well. And it's a beautiful rendition by Roy Galli, and of course Paul was in the background as well.
4: Yes,
2: I haven't heard the song.
3: You haven't heard the song.
2: I was just carrying on.
0: It's an old song.
4: It's a very old song. Matt Monroe, but he's got a very nice voice. Yes. Old people love that.
0: Yeah.
4: I mean, I know June is not that old, but I love that song.
3: I've been hearing that song.
4: June can sing that as well.
0: That's good.
4: Yes, yes. And my friend in Queensland, he said, I will grab my guitar and come over soon. Because he's also a, entertainer. Yes,
0: yeah.
4: In Brisbane. Yes. Good. So, yes, we would like you to come and bring your guitar or drums.
0: See you
4: yes.
0: soon.
4: Yes,
2: we'll
4: maybe
2: go
4: we
2: there.
4: Can have
2: we'll
4: a
2: go there,
4: so. Yeah, we can okay. we can do a
0: gig
4: together.
2: Yeah, for sure.
4: You
0: yeah.
4: know? Yes, why not? So, I would like to say hello to, of course, Mendel is watching us, my accountant in Dunside, of course, and of course Kujaja Osman, and of course my niece in Romania, Raquel Ishmenia. Yes.
0: Romania.
4: Yes, sabi niya nice song daw. Sabi niya nice song. My niece she's working in Romania.
0: Wow.
4: Yes, very very far away. I was worried when she went there because I thought Romania was not a place for the Filipino to work, but they're good. They're being looked after.
0: Oh, that's
4: yes.
0: nice.
4: Yes. Good. I'll talk to you. Sabi, my niece is saying, Auntie, why don't you sing? Oh my God, do you want all the people to to disappear?
0: Oh, no.
4: Iba yung kanta ko, darling. Yeah, I love my karaoke, but only me can have to listen
0: you can
4: to that.
0: Say
4: but
0: Matudnila.
4: No, I like Dulce. Dulce, can you play Dulce, please?
0: Yeah, Dulce.
4: Mr. Yeah. Salazar, can you play Dulce?
5: Can you sing You'll Never Walk Alone? It's a similar to
4: alone?
5: Yeah, it's similar
4: yeah.
5: to Walk Away.
4: Yeah, we
5: and
4: will,
5: it's a very good
4: yes.
5: good content as well.
4: We will play that as an a cappella, but now we will play my favorite singer, Dulce.
0: Yeah, yeah.
4: Which
5: I good.
4: Which one? Bucket
0: this
4: or
0: Bisaya too. This is Bisaya.
4: Yeah,
0: too.
4: But Bisaya Bicol Tito.
0: Bicol.
4: Yes. So this is for you, Dulce. Anong kantang Dulce pakakantahin na ipatutugtugin natin, Mr.
0: Yes.
4: Dulce, yes.
0: Nice.
4: Do you know Dulce? Dulce, she's a Filipino singer, very famous.
0: Yeah.
4: In when she came to Sydney in the, I think, 90s, I used to be, me and my other girlfriend, four of us, we used to be backup dancers.
0: Oh! So you're a good dancer then?
4: Not really.
0: just having fun. Yeah.
4: Yeah.
0: That's good.
4: Yes. So this is Dulce for you. I don't know what's the title of the song, but yes, for our bless you. Bless you. for our people that going to sleep, don't go to sleep yet because Dulce will entertain us. And of course,
6: what's Dulce's last name?
4: Dulce, that's it. Just Dulce.
6: Dulce.
4: Yeah, just it. She doesn't have a last name, isn't it? Tito?
0: No.
4: Just Dulce.
0: Dulce.
4: Yes.
0: Dulce means
4: yeah, I love that.

0: Yes, ang lahat. You know, lahat ng kanta niya ay talagang talagang nakakalubag ng puso. Diba, Tito? It's so nice pakinggan. So, sa inyo yan, mga kaibigan. Of course, I would like to say hello. Ang lamig. Wow, great. Ang lamig. Ang lamig daw. Ang galing. And of course, I would like ang ganda naman pala ng boses ng auntie. Loko yung auntie mo, hindi mo na. Nagandahan yung pamangking ko sa ano sa Romania ng boses ko.
1: Romania.
0: Yes, Romania. Lahat ng mga Pilipino sa Romania maghilo ka nga. Maghilo ka.
2: Yeah.
0: That's Rachel. Hello, Raquel. Romania. Would you like to say hello to my niece in Romania?
1: Yeah.
3: Hello, Romania.
0: Yes. Yes, all the Romanians, of course, and of course.
2: So what song did you say that Paul would like to sing?
3: You'll Never Walk Alone.
2: Oh, You'll Never Walk Alone.
1: Mm-hmm. Yeah, audition ko yan sa
0: Australia's Got Talent.
1: Ayaw nila,
0: okay.
1: Gusto nila sa X Factor.
0: All right.
1: Then may mga dancing yung Australia's Got Talent.
0: Okay. Mix. So, nag-ano kayo doon, Tito? Kumanta kayo doon?
1: Yeah, then nilipat ako sa X Factor.
0: Okay.
1: Dahil sa bus.
0: Ayan, sabi ng pamangking ko, congratulations daw. Kayo ay, yes, that was in 2011?
1: Yeah.
0: Yes, 2011. Yes. 15 years ago, sikat pa lang itong katabi ko. Yes, sikat na sikat. And I would like to say hello to my other niece in New York, Vanessa Groves. Yes, my darling, kumusta kayo dyan? If you want a song in Tagalog, just say so and we will play it for you. And kumusta naman yung sinabi mo sa akin, my darling? Ipakita mo ba yung yung mga retrato? Yes. So ayan, I would like ayan, Nora Choa.
4: And this is actually the reason we think this song is relatable, because your niece obviously in a different country like Romania.
0: Yes.
4: And once people emigrate, they could feel alone. But as this song says, this song
0: will never walk alone.
4: As long as you walk with hope in your heart, it's you'll never walk alone.
0: Yes, so that's it. So this is for all the people in Romania or wherever you are. So, okay. Yes. Ayan. Dedicated to you by our guest.
5: Tito Gali and, of course, Paul the Architect. They're the two singers. Elvis Presley.
6: Can you hear this
5: one? No. Sorry, nagkataon lang tayo ng counting hiccups. Yes. So, ang oras natin po ay 9:20. Mamaya mag-aano tayo kay Madam Aulin. Yes.
1: Hintay
5: lamang po natin yung ating susunod na kanta, You Never Walk Alone. Ayan. Ito yan.
1: Yeah.
5: Yes,
1: di tayo nag-iisa dapat.
5: We were not, yes. It's sad when you're by yourself, okay. Because you always fall alone. Ayan. Alright, guys. Yes, now I can hear it.

0: I'll never walk alone.
1: Galing naman itong aking dalawang guest dito. Tito Gali, Tagnipis, and of course, Paul. Yan. Filipino and Iranian singers who joined together to become the Elvis of Sydney, Filipino Elvis of Sydney.
0: Thank you for joining us here, Paul, and of course, Tito.
1: Ngayon naman, anong gusto mong ipaano, Mr. Salazar? Are you going to gusto mo bang mag ano kay Madam Auring, or you want to continue our?
2: Let's do Madam Auring.
1: All right. Okay. Good. All right. We have this series called Madam Auring.
0: Yeah.
1: People write to Dr. Love in the Philippines, and then we will read it, and then we will give advice. Okay.
0: Okay. All that's right. Nice.
1: In Filipino, in Tagalog. Well, because you don't understand that, probably we will just
0: Yeah, you will know.
1: Yeah.
3: Advice.
1: Ayan. Okay.

0: Okay, mga kaibigan, yan po ay si Eva Eugenio Tukso. 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
0: You know? 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Yeah. 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
1: Oh, well, the environment was very nice, very accommodating, and of course, before I do this, first time may interview sa akin. What is interview? Anong gagawin ko? 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So now I'm relaxed.
0: That's good.
1: Good to see you.
0: Ilang texts ang ginawa mo? 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It's just going to be about you being Elvis Presley of Sydney. Diba? Diba hindi naman nakakatakot?
1: Yung,
0: yes.
1: Pag hindi ka sanay,
0: you're an entertainer, but you don't want to talk. Pero pag nasa stage
1: pag
0: na po siya, pag
1: na ang tao yes. Sa akin, that's the time that I have to say something in return. So, very shy. At saka yung pagka-Tagalog ko, hindi naman ako Tagalog talaga.
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0: Yeah. 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
0: na mga Bisaya. 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
2: Masabi ko lang na
0: Ayan. The events.
1: That's
0: of
1: good
0: course,
1: commercial.
0: On the 82nd Leyte Golf Landings. Kaya mga Bisaya dyan, mag-attend po tayo sa Leyte Golf Landing. Kaso, yung inyong Commemoration and Liberation Day Ball, 17th of October, 2026 at 6 p.m. onwards, Parish Hall, All Saints Catholic Church, Liverpool po.
1: Ah.
0: Ang of course, it's going to be a formal, Filipiniana, Barong Tagalog in military uniforms. So kung kayo ay military, gusto nyo mag-attend, you can wear your uniforms here.
2: Diba si Elvis?
0: Si Sir Dato, si Sir Dato is one of the military who can attend. Yes, kung gusto nyo mag-attend, it's on the 17th of October sa Liverpool Church. Parish Hall dito sa Elizabeth Drive. Sa likod lang ng
1: All
0: Saints. Okay? So it's between Big Street and George Street here in Liverpool. RSVP is essential to Mr. John Salazar. October 4 ang last ano nyo ha to book. 0414-352-606. So yan mga kaibigan, lahat ng mga Bisaya, Tagalog, mag-attend po kayo dito sa Leyte Golf Landings.
1: Nice.
0: Okay? Baka si 82nd. Sino?
2: Elvis
0: si Tito. Baka si Tito Elvis pwedeng mag... Tito, gusto nyo ba mag-perform?
1: Yeah, yeah,
0: yes,
1: yeah.
0: There.
1: With,
0: okay?
1: Together with Puya.
0: If
1: yeah.
0: ever, if oh, ever, I can sing. Ano bang pwede kong kantahin?
1: Marami. Marami tayong pagpipilian.
0: So, mga kaibigan, yan po ay sa October 17th. Okay? So, yan, I would like to say good evening to Tito. Ano niyo? Good evening to Jerry Ismenia Garcia. I think he's my cousin or my nephew because he's Ismenia. Ismenia is my mom's last name. So, Faye Ismenia Lacaba Hayward. So, yan. Hindi pa naging Ismenia. And I would like to say hello to Sir Dato. Thank you for listening. Of course, Inku Jaja Usman, my friend in Brisbane. And of course, the other people that was watching earlier, the now cut off dahil po naubos yung aking battery. And I forgot mayroon pa lang akong power bank, but that's okay. I've got another phone which is I'm using. So, ayan mga kaibigan, thank you. And sabi ko nga,
1: can I have this?
0: Yes, of course, Tito.
1: We
0: keep
1: have
0: that.
1: To promote
0: I, yes, of
1: to
0: course,
1: promote
0: you have to promote that.
1: Yeah.
0: And
1: we'll
0: Paul, that's this is for
1: we'll
0: the 17th. You will be singing on the night.
1: Yeah.
0: June, you can put them on the program.
2: Yeah.
0: Mr. Elvis Presley and
1: do I have to wear?
0: Of course, you have to wear your outfit. You're Elvis.
1: Yeah.
0: That's why I'm saying here.
1: Thank you.
0: You too, Paul, you and Paul. Well, Paul doesn't wear Elvis, but you are known as the Elvis of the Filipino community. So you have to wear your Elvis costume. So ayan mga kaibigan. So ikaw naman, Mr. Salazar, what would you like to...
2: Well, I just would like to again remind people that there's a Festival of the Winds ngayong linggo, the 13th of September dito sa Bondi Beach, Bondi.
1: Okay.
2: Start at 11 o'clock in the morning and finish at 4 o'clock. May saragula kayo, ipalilipad ninyo doon sa beach. Mga 40,000 people are expected to visit the annual Festival of the Winds.
0: Festival
2: and
0: of
2: traffic
0: the Winds.
2: Will be very heavy on roads within an approaching Bondi Beach. So, kaya nga po, yung mga kabataan na gusto magpalipad ng kanilang saranggula.
0: Yes, saranggula. Kung may saranggula sila. Do you know if I knew, I know how to make saranggula, but I need the kawayan. So,
1: yeah,
0: if you have that,
1: provincia.
0: I know how to do that. When
1: provincia.
0: I was young, I used to make saranggula. That's my toys when I was young. Kasi wala namang kaming, wala namang mga dolls because we are so poor. So, yes, I used to make saranggula in slingshots. That's what my toys. Kaya tuloy nakat yung kamay ko. Alam mo ba, when I was young, nakat. Dahil I was making...
2: You know, that's the song, When I Was Young, di ba?
0: Ah, yes. Can you play that? When I was young.
1: Can you play the one? What
0: song? Many happy songs.
1: I don't know.
0: Sige nga, pakantahin mo nga yan. I like that song. We've got 10 minutes. Yesterday.
1: When I was young. So many happy songs.
0: So many happy songs were written. Ano yun? Ano pa?
1: I forgot.
0: Yan, hinahanap.
2: Okay, so
0: yes. Si ano yan eh? Sino nga ba yan?

0: And that's with Yesterday When I Was Young by Glen Campbell.
1: My emotion is Shirley Bassey.
2: Yeah, correct.
1: Sige nga.
0: Ano yun?
1: Patulong sa kanila. Yesterday When I Was Young.
2: Yes.
1: I like her. Yeah. Very ano si Shirley Bassey. Kasi
2: iba.
1: I think pag-aaralan ko yung kanta na yun. I think I can... I can do is a Manda song. Yes. Hindi, oo, totoo. So, ayan, Manda.
0: Ito na lang, iba na lang. Where do I begin?
1: Ano yon?
0: Where do I begin?
1: Oh, where do
2: story,
1: I begin?
2: Yeah. Love story. Kinanta ko yan last week, ah.

0: And you're listening to Bozes na Madla with Shirley Bassey. If you go away. Anyway, malapit na po tayo nagtatapos mga kaibigan. 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Have a pleasant evening. And maraming salamat po sa ating guest ngayong gabi, si Mr. Elvis Presley, Kuya Gali, and of course with Paul, the architect.
1: Of course, mga kaibigan, ako po ang inyong lingkod, walang iba kundi si Faye Hayward. 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Tito, just say goodbye very quick.
2: Goodbye, because our thank you so much. Yes. Good night.
3: Thank you so much.
1: Yes, thank you.
2: God bless all.
1: Yes, thank you. And of course, our people here watching in goodbye. I love you guys. Thank you.
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As you know, Soul Journey, we explore the mysteries of life, the universe, and the mystery of you. This is a program with a touch of difference, a blend of wisdom, stories, music, engaging discussion to uplift, entertain, enlighten, and sometimes prod the person who wants to be more the person that she wants to be, finding more meaning, more significance, more answers, and even ask the right questions. In our last episode, we explored the growing challenge of how to live as the highest soul identity in a rapidly synthetic and manufactured world, a world overrun by artificial intelligence and technology. Today, we will touch on how a new environment is imperceptibly and sneakily influencing the way we consider ourselves, how we look at ourselves and life, how it's affecting subconsciously, how it may be stealing from us our sovereignty over our thoughts, feelings, and decisions, without even our realizing that we are slowly, unknowingly abdicating our own freedom to be one's true self and making our own authentic choices. Like so many people, we're standing between the fascination of the glamour of AI and the fatigue and the absolute exhaustion that we do get from so much updates, so many information, numerous possibilities, and their accompanying pressure to respond and to react to them. There's not just one flavor of ice cream, it seems. There are a gazillion of flavors, and it's hard to imagine if they're real or synthetic. The constant titillation and uncertainty, the pressure of keeping up with all the updates, the incessant scrolling over social media has become a way of life of too many people. You can't see a person now standing in the corner without them looking into their phones, one's attention being constantly pulled out of deep listening and awareness of one's own authentic thought and being. Contact with our inner nature is almost impossible. Part of you can feel that AI is opening a new world, and that's exciting. However, another part may be wondering, where do I fit in if machines can do so much? Derek Rydell, in his book, A Whole New Human, describes this moment in time as not just a technology shift. It is an identity shift. The real question is not only how do I keep up with AI? It is and should be, who am I becoming in the presence of AI? The question we should be asking is, how can I live as in my highest ideal self in an increasingly synthetic world of artificial intelligence?

Nowhere Man with the Beatles there, asking the right questions, it seems. So this is Soul Journey on 89.3 2GLF FM with your life coach, Joy Rules. So what fears, anxieties, questions does the increasing power and presence of AI trigger within you regarding your own worth, your reality, your value? Here's what may be true for you right now in this growing AI age, artificial intelligence, in case you're wondering. I know that shouldn't be a question to ask, right? Everybody knows what AI means, but you never know. Do you feel the pressure to be faster, smarter, more productive, more relevant? You may feel inspired by what's possible, because there's a lot of things possible through technology, while also sensing a quiet fear of being replaced, overlooked, or left behind. As you know, there have been masses of retrenchments and people being asked to leave because their jobs have been replaced by AI. And these are not just vocational jobs. These are really high-end jobs, like programmers. I suppose that's really the place where AI would be really excelling, and there are people who have that as their jobs, and so that can be easily replaced by AI. You may be realizing that the old way of succeeding, like working harder, proving more, doing more, being loyal, that no longer feels sufficient. And beneath all of that, you may be hearing a deeper call. Should you become more human or less human? So we explored in our last episode that this AI invasion or revolution may cause anxiety. One of them, that robots replace you. So we've seen that already. So what do? You don't become like a robot, because you will never replace it, because robots are good at what they do, and that is being a non-human. And so become irreplaceable and be as human as you can be. You value what machines cannot do. Your value is no longer in doing what they do. Your value is in embodying what only a human or a spiritual being can possess. And that's presence, love, wisdom, creativity, compassion, courage, discernment, things that you need, the spiritual senses, the non-sensory abilities. AI, they say, will outpace you because it's so fast. Well, then become a visionary. Don't go the path that it's going, which is just, as I said, going very logically, very left brain, very mental. Trying to chase every update can exhaust your nervous system. And what's the point? The first time that a technology comes in, that's already outdated, they say. So, and you haven't even caught up with that. So it's almost like a useless game. And you don't want to be like that, because it turns you into a machine, which is really losing the very thing that the AI or the technology is trying to imitate, and that's to imitate the brilliance of a human being. It's just that we haven't understood how brilliant we are. So become a visionary. Stop reacting to life and start living from vision. And I said vision comes from seeing what is not really obvious. AI will think for you, they say. Well, the sole solution to that is begin or continue or develop thinking for yourself. In a world full of generated answers, your discernment, your wisdom really becomes sacred. Your inner knowing, intuition, your spiritual senses matter more than ever. So here's a simple practice for today. Before using any AI tool for anything, pause for a few seconds and put your hand in your heart and ask, what is the human essence I want to bring to this moment? Not how speedily I can, create that
report, how I can, you know, do a research as quickly as maybe the prompt that you're given the AI to do. But what is your contribution to that process? What is your genius? This is how to stop becoming more machine-like in the age of machines. This is how you can reclaim your place.

Ah, pure imagination, true imagination, that is what distinguishes us from a machine. You might think the machine is very clever, very creative, and it sure it does, but actually, who is creative is the person that's programmed it, that tells it what to do. Okay, so imagination is more than just 1 + 1 = 3, maybe. It's really a sensing of something, a reality that's beyond, as you said about earlier, what can be perceived by the senses. How shall I live? Maybe these are the questions you're asking. How do I live with abundance instead of fear? How do I create instead of merely consume? We are in a very consumer-oriented civilization. How do I protect the tenderness of my heart in a world where intimacy can be manipulated? How do I reclaim my soul power when systems seem overwhelming? The machines can be very overwhelming and intimidating. And how do I build genuine community in a world that so easily divides, isolates, and fragments? What we are considering today is how to participate in our own evolution. Do you know that we are on a path of evolution? We can't be the same as we were, say, 20 years ago or 10 years ago even. So, but our evolution shouldn't go into the way of machinery or just the mental thing. It has also to come with a heart, with soul, with compassion, with wisdom rather than just information and intelligence. So how do we want to create our own future? How do we describe or define our own identity? And how much authority or agency do you want to claim for your own lives, our own thoughts and decisions? Are we just frightened spectators or conscious creators? Are we people of spirit, people of courage? As a people who remember that divine life, creative spirit still moves through human hearts, remember imagination, hold on to that, hope, courage, kindness, compassion, resilience, forgiveness, humor, uniqueness. So today let's explore how to live our humanity truly here and now, and the spiritual identity in this new world. So take a breath. Let us connect quickly with the spirit within us, with who it is that's here. So take a deep breath. Connect with this live, living being, which you are. Flesh and blood, spirit, mind, memory, imagination, love, is all within you. So let your body settle. And ask inwardly, where am I vis-a-vis this overwhelming, intimidating presence of AI? Compared to, say, 5 years ago or longer, what is life asking of you now? How do you feel about yourself now with regards to the pressure of having to be? What is life demanding of you now? So let us always remember that everyday miracles happen, and it is when we look at it, appreciate it, that we connect to the humanity, not only of ourselves, but of those around us and the beauty in nature.

Don't miss those ordinary miracles, because they truly are miracles. They can't be simulated. AI will try to, but they really can't. And you have to develop the quality of heart and perception to notice the difference. And that means you have to get to know what is real. So the other fear that can be triggered by AI is that it will widen the wealth gap. You see, with specialized expertise in artificial intelligence and computers, not everyone can keep up with it, and not everyone can use it properly. And the people who do have the expertise in it can, by fortune, if you like, can create more outer wealth than the non-technical human being. They would be left behind. So you can see that, you know, there's so many young people. Nothing wrong with young people. I love young people. I've got young people, children. And they're wonderful. And because they are just very savvy in this, they are able to make use of it, and they can build their fortunes. There are many young millionaires now because they are able to make use of what's available, and that's fantastic. We should be able to do that too. But the point is that they're afraid that there will be this big gap that happens. In some ways, it's almost like the great leveler. The AI can level out. Anybody who will be able to use it can use it for their good. But it can also be used for inequality, if you like. So the solution is not to resent them or to be envying them, but it is for us, for the people who are may not be so very AI intelligent, to not feel inferior, but to build the greater resource, and that is an abundance mindset. It is something that you carry with you, that no one can take from you, that it won't collapse or it won't have a short circuit or whatever happens to AI when it doesn't work. So you build an abundance mindset. What does that mean? The idea that, you know, you are actually connected with source. Your life does not begin in economy, although it is very much around us, you know, it's very much part of life. We can't get away from it or around it. It strikes through life. And that is supposed to be the way it is, because as you sow, you shall reap. We can't be having the abundance that you don't deserve or abundance that you haven't created because you deserve it, in the sense of you have worked for it. But it gives people a fear. See, scarcity. In times of fears, there's a time of change. Scarcity comes in. Scarcity of money, scarcity of opportunity, scarcity of relevance. Like, am I just worthless here? Don't I mean anything for anybody? Because now I'm not as young or as fit as other people to earn money. What is my worth truly? So therefore, there's a scarcity of security. It's all in the mind. It's all perception, not only of yours, but the world. So you have to be very strong in the belief in yourself and where you put your belief in. So life does not begin in economy. It begins in truth, in being plugged in to the source. And the source is spirit. Spirit, the source that is within you. That doesn't mean you refuse to face challenges. They do exist. But that means refusing to let fear define your reality. You must say that there are new channels of support that can come to you. Your value is not canceled by change.

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Now let us have a little bit of a guided exercise. Take a slow breath and just be aware of what's happening within you, listening to all this fear of sky.

you know, like a rusty nail, catch us unaware. And rather than having that subconscious sabotage, I just sort of face it and say, okay, I've got that fear, but that doesn't deny, that doesn't define me. Say softly to yourself, I am not limited to old forms. New channels of good can emerge through me now. Life can open up other opportunities. So say again, I'm not limited to old forms. New channels of good, abundance, and wealth can emerge through me now. So the source is not your boss or your work, although it comes through it. So begin each day with gratitude before consuming any news or media. Whenever fear arises, ask yourself, what new form may be trying to emerge in me here? Is it courage? Abundance begins not outside of you, but the quality of consciousness you're bringing to the moment.

from spirit to spirit. Sometimes people call it faith. Faith is powerful. So that's another thing that is not present in a machine. It cannot fabricate that. It's something that's in the soul. It's a decision to see beyond the senses. You're back to Soul Journey on 89.3 2GLF FM with your life coach, Joy Rules. So, you know, AI can also weaponize intimacy. What to do then is to, the soul solution is to upgrade your hardware. We're living in a time when connection can be simulated. You know, there are people in the world, some countries that they have as their companions, as their partners, robots or dolls or AI things so that they can have somebody to talk to. ChatGPT can be somebody's friend, and that's nothing wrong with having kind of an intelligent conversation. You're trying to prompt your AI VA, if you like a virtual assistant, to assist you, but to have that as your personal, intimate kind of relationship, that's kind of very sad, isn't it? And kind of dangerous, really, because where are we going to? Why are we not having true relationships and connection with people, with soul, from soul to soul? So attention can be automated. Emotional tone can be mimicked. We can see that in, you know, clones and pictures and images of people in their beautiful perfection, that you can tell that it's not true, it's not real. So real intimacy, because of all that manufactured, can be really sacred. Real intimacy is not the appearance of closeness. Intimacy is experience of presence. It is honesty, true tenderness, boundaries, because you know that there's a point where you begin and you stop, and the other people may not cross that because for reasons for your own healing and your own protection. It's empathy, listening, and it's truthfulness. So to upgrade your heartware, not your hardware, means to become more emotionally mature. And it also means that you do not shut down in response to synthetic people or artificiality, secluding yourself, saying, oh, I'm too good for the people out there, or I don't get on with them. And instead of looking at yourself and see how you can improve, or maybe there's something in you that needs to grow, you seclude yourself and not connect and live in cynicism. So you become wiser in love. You become more discerning in a relationship. That's what we should do. So the answer to manipulated intimacy is not withdrawal, but a deeper, truer form of human connection. Connecting with the heart as well as the mind. So have a conversation this week with no phone in hand, just person to person. And say, if you were thinking of sending a text, would a voice call be better, or perhaps a personalized conversation, meeting the person for a coffee?

Well, that is not a simulated emotion there. There's a real emotion, and that's how you transfer.

You're back to Soul Journey on 89.32 GLFFM. Joy Rules. We're talking about AI and the fear and anxiety that it can cause in people. Sometimes it's subconscious that you are fearful. And you just have this anxiety, this sort of overall quiet anxiety. You're not truly feeling settled. And we talked about that too in one of our episodes, that sometimes it's because we're living in our heads so much and we need to connect with our spirit, with our body, and with our breath. And AI will increase the sense of powerlessness because we think we don't know what it does or what it can do. And it's going through a dimension that probably you're not familiar with. So what to do? The solution is to reclaim your soul power. Overwhelm, the feeling of overwhelm can become like a hypnosis. Like, oh, that's too powerful for me. We've seen movies of where computers and computer power sort of overruns and they rule the world, right? So they make us feel small. If you've seen The Matrix, you will see what I mean. Like life is ruled by all robots who are so fast and so precise and heartless and cold. So we're at the mercy of forces larger than ourselves. But the soul power is much more than that. And you can slowly every day return and reclaim that soul power to yourself by realizing that you can govern your own choices. You can govern, firstly, your own attention. Watch where you put your attention on. What you put your attention on is where you give your power to. It's like this channel that goes from you to something else. And if that thing or situation or person or being is just sapping your energy and putting control over you, that's like hypnosis, isn't it? So watch what you pay attention to. There's so many false news out there. So you have to be discerning. Choose what you feed your mind with. You can set a boundary and start by speaking truth all the time, to yourself at least. And honor your gifts. Do not abandon yourself. You know, power returns when responsibility returns, meaning to say, if you take responsibility for things that happened around you that you have done, or maybe that you haven't realize that you've done and you think it's somebody else's fault. But, you know, when you think that you take responsibility, the power returns to you because you can then do something about it. If you're powerless, you say, oh, I don't know. It's not my responsibility, or I didn't do it, or whatever. But see, what can you do about it? So powerful power returns when you take your responsibility. So imagine there are three circles, one outer circle and one inner circle, and then innermost circle. The outer circle is a place where you cannot control, like the pace of the world, other people's choices, governments, massive systems, the future in its totality. So don't worry about all that too much. The only thing that could probably change that is a spiritual power, like prayer, intention, attention, sending light to that situation. But that's a soul power. And the middle circle is a place where you can influence, like your relationships, your habits, your environment. And the innermost circle is a place you can choose for yourself today. Like, guess what? Your breath, your prayer, your words, your feelings, your reactions, your boundaries, your attention, your focus, your next act of courage. Pause with that. So within the next 24 hours, choose one thing in your inner circle that you will act on with integrity and conscious alignment with who you truly are.

Yes, music, beautiful music is so something, and prayer, these are things that are in the spirit realm, and something is a prerogative of the soul, and where machines can't really go, they don't have that. So that is the essential genius that you can have, the quality that is yours, and is invulnerable if you protect it. So as we come to the end of our session today on Soul Journey on 89.3 to GLF FM with Joy Rules, let us gather the wisdom of this hour into our heart. Let's take a slow breath and let it go. And then remember the five sacred invitations to build an abundant mindset, to upgrade your hardware, to reclaim your soul power, to become more of the spirit than be a robot. Not to become hard, not by becoming cynical, not by becoming more artificial, but becoming more rooted and loving and courageous, creative and more awake and connected with our feelings and emotions. So this is Soul Journey. Hope to see you next time. And as we go, I'd like to us to remember this very, not really old, but kind of classic song, really. And it's kind of a prayer too, by the Beatles again.

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And it's funny how the night moves.

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0: to you once again. You are getting out of bed with Sandy and Glenn. Hello, Sandy.
1: Oh, good morning, Glenn. How are we?
0: Oh, you know, it's been lovely. It's been a lovely weekend with the weather.
1: It has been a lovely weekend, hasn't it? I think I'm a bit loud, Glenn. You might have to turn me down a little bit.
0: You seem all right.
1: Oh, that's probably a bit better. Yes, it's been an interesting weekend. We've just got over Father's Day, Glenn.
0: I know.
1: Hello to all those children that accidentally ended up a father.
0: That's brought that straight into attention.
1: We'd like to apologise to anyone that Glenn may have actually created over the years. Dreadfully sorry.
0: Everyone's been saying Happy Father's Day, right? But there's someone that's been missed out.
1: What's that?
0: We've got father-in-laws. We've got adopted fathers, we've got stepdads, we've got real fathers, but nobody's thought about the ones that get called daddy.
1: Oh, hot daddy.
0: Forgetting about the hot daddy.
1: Well, there's nothing wrong with a bit of hot daddy to get you going. I do like a little bit of hot daddy occasionally. Not so much as more like my little Asian persuasion, but, you know, a girl's got to do what she's got to do to get through life.
0: I had to bring up the daddies.
1: Hot daddy. What do you buy hot daddy for Father's Day?
0: Oh, you can't say that on air.
1: What about a butt plug?
0: Oh, there you go. There's a lovely story of a butt plug last week in the paper.
1: For those kids who wonder what that is, well, that's something you use in the bathtub. It's like a rubber ducky.
0: It's a bath bomb. It's a bath bomb, but hard to get back. It doesn't dissolve.
1: It's like fireworks for your anal area.
0: You can have it floating around like a rubber ducky and a few of them.
1: I think I'm already going to be in trouble. I use the word anal, but either way,
0: it's early.
1: A girl's got to start somewhere first thing in the morning.
0: I reckon we're going to have to play an adult warning soon. Start of this thing.
1: Dreadfully sorry for all those people.
0: And the daddies.
1: And the daddies. Did you get anything for Father's Day, Glenn?
0: No.
1: No.
0: Flash usually takes me places for Father's Day so we can get the cheap meal.
1: Oh, this year he's probably just going to take you for a day trip. Is that probably what you've done? Did you go for a day trip for Father's Day? You know, visited all the local retirement villages.
0: No, I'm going down to Bunnings to see what I can get for free.
1: Bunnings, you'd be lucky to get anything for free. They're probably going to charge you double for your sausage.
0: Oh, I don't know if it's in the stories today, but there was a story last week of Bunnings that apparently got into quite a bit of trouble.
1: What, for serving sausages?
0: Yeah, all vegan.
1: Oh, yeah. Well, there's nothing wrong with that.
0: The tiny little sign. Like a tiny little writing. Veg.
1: That's okay, as long as they had a sign.
0: Yeah, everyone was up in arms about it. Oh, I don't want vegan. I should have been told I've got vegan.
1: They didn't like it. They're entitled to their money back after they vomited it up.
0: Yeah, they weren't getting that either.
1: I'd say good on you. Good on you, having a little suck of my sausage, even if it does taste like, you know, Vegemite and coleslaw.
0: Because I was looking forward to last year for Father's Day. He was going to take me to a club because Father's got in. Got a free meal or something. He was going to cash in on it.
1: We know what type of club you go to,
0: Glenn. Just a local club.
1: When you start dribbling on your knees, we know what that's about.
0: It's a nursing home. he was going to take me to some club last year for Father's Day and it was going to be we get a cheap meal for me as a cheap pass. It's like me. But yeah. I was prepared and if they'd asked me at the counter, you were a father, I was going to say, well, he does call me daddy. Just to see what they do.
1: Oh, that'd be nice. Well, I mean, I'm surprised they didn't take you to Kmart in the underwear section because let's face it, you know, you wearing them on the outside of your jeans now is wearing a bit thin.
0: Well, Superman does. Why not?
1: We've got an interesting morning, Glenn. We're going to be talking about a whole lot of things. We've got a segment this week I really like this week. We've got a segment called Let's Go Shopping for Useless Things.
0: I love useless things.
1: Yeah, so that'll be pretty much everything that you've purchased in the last 20 years. So that I'm sure we'll find something there for you. And we've got on this day, we've got our stupid news and we've got some very exciting news, Glenn. But, you know, I'm trying just to not be too excited, Glenn, because I might poke out an eye.
0: Oh.
1: You just wait. I'll tell you later on through the show.
0: It is Father's Day.
1: It is Father's Day on... Yeah, well, it was Father's Day today. Now we're just back to normal, aren't we? So, God bless. Now I'll look forward to Mother's Day.
0: Yeah, I was going to say, what's next?
1: No, I don't think Halloween's next.
0: Yeah.
1: Yeah.
0: I'm an element for that one.
1: Yeah. All right. Well, play us a song, Glenn. What are you going to play us?
0: You make my dreams come true, Sandy. Bit of Hall & Oates. You're getting out of bed with Sandy and Glenn.

0: You're making my dreams come true, and it is daddy season this week. And Hall & Oates, you are getting out of bed with Sandy and Glenn.
1: I don't know whether you make my dreams come true. My eyes water either. Either.
0: That's because you're sitting on them again. Well, you're poking them back up, and you've been at a frock last night, weren't you?
1: Ah, girl's got to do what a girl's got to do, Glenn.
0: Now, Sandy, we've crossed back to the local news desk once again. So it's always a local news desk for us.
1: Well, it is. I like to keep up with the news, Glenn.
0: But you've got an official City of Sydney Council communique sitting right in front of you, haven't you?
1: A communique, isn't that a funny word, isn't
0: communique.
1: It?
0: Communique.
1: It looks like something French out of a library. I don't know. I do, Glenn, and this morning will I bring you a breathtaking municipal vision of progress, innovation, civic excellence in technology, Glenn, and an all-encompassing urban master plan that will transform the very fabric of the global city we all share, Glenn.
0: Oh, my God.
1: Glenn, forgive me. Mm-hmm. I got a little carried away there for a second. I was accidentally channeling the old chook herself, perpetual Lord Mayor of Sydney, good old Clover Moore.
0: Who's it?
1: I can feel Clover coming into me now.
0: It's a historical site just on her own.
1: I can feel that she's taking me over. Hallelujah.
0: Oh, don't say that. We'll be banned from the city as well. She does that to me. She does that to media. She doesn't like
1: my tarot cards.
0: Oh, no. She needs that. Actually, you need a Ouija board for that one. I was wondering where the sudden burst of visionary civic pride did come from, but what has Town Hall decided to conquer this week?
1: Now, Glenn, civic pride, Glenn, I've officially declared war on the single greatest threat of modern human civilization.
0: You're talking about Clover?
1: No, she's just she should just be put in the library on the top shelf under dust. Forgetting the housing crisis. Forget that, right? Forget the cost of living, Glenn. Don't worry about that. No, she's fixed that apparently.
0: Oh, has she?
1: She's moved them all to Blacktown.
0: Oh, good.
1: Forget cleaning the train stations. No, we don't need that, Glenn. No, Clover's got a hoover that can suck anyone in. That's right. And Clover's officially banned, Glenn, the most important thing in the world. Airbnb key lock boxes from all public property across the entire city of Sydney.
0: Oh, my God. This doesn't make any sense. Have you been along the Harbour Bridge, the walk, the millions of padlocks on that thing?
1: I think it's a fantastic idea. No more lock boxes chained to street poles, Glenn. No more key safes on park fences. No, Glenn. No more combinations hanging off bicycle racks. No, we won't have it. No. Get rid of the locks, Glenn. Get rid of them. No more. No more scooter rentals, Glenn. No more self-check-in tourist apartments. And above all, let's clean this city up, Glenn. Above all, no more of those absolutely hideous, terrifying, disgusting, eye-watering 3-inch black metal padlocks with nobody ever notices anyone. No, we can't have it, Glenn. We simply just cannot have it. It's an absolute municipal outrage.
0: Oh, my God. Well, look, the council argue that hundreds of real estate agents, short-term holiday hosts and tradespeople have been treating public street signs, heritage railings and parking meters like their own private office key cabinets.
1: I mean, it's not like they're paying for it in their rates at a very extreme high rate, Glenn. It's not like that we're paying it for every time we order a coffee we have to pretty much mortgage our dog. No, they're prize offers. Glenn, their private office, Lord Mayor Clover Moore, actually came out with a press release.
0: Of course she did.
1: She likes a good press release. She likes to be nice and shiny with her hair freshly blow-dried for a press release. They like to actually get her out of the closet and pretty much put a little bit of that powder on her to bring her back alive again. She's a bit of a dangerous trip hazard and unsightly visual pollution. An absolute star piece of evidence, she said. She announced in the utter horror, Glenn, we even have an instance of lockbox being drilled directly into a street tree.
0: Oh, my God. Mm-hmm. Oh, not a tree.
1: A screw in a tree, Glenn. Yeah. They call the United Nations. I want you to call them now, please, Glenn. Can you call the United Nations? I found a screw in a tree. Dispatch the armed tactical police, please. From now on, council rangers are patrolling footpaths armed with industrial heavy-duty bolt cutters, Glenn.
0: Really?
1: I mean, your bedroom's going to look like an absolute, you know, scrap heap of metal by the time they're finished through. If you've had a lockbox attached to the council bike hoop or non-standing sign, well, they're just going to come along and snip it off, Glenn. They've had enough.
0: Oh, that's painful.
1: Dumping it in the back of the council ute, chucking it at the town hall, lost and found bin for 28 days before throwing it at the tip.
0: She can't help herself, can she?
1: No, she's had enough, Glenn. Those locks have taken over the city.
0: Let's just scare more people out of the, not staying in the city. I mean, she did it with the town hall's cemetery. Mm. Well, she didn't, but the predecessors did.
1: No, the last thing we want for a city like ours, Glenn, is to have affordable short-term holiday accommodation for 2 days. No, we will be taking that away.
0: I'm surprised she has stepped up and says, I have an alternative, I have an idea that might work.
1: If you pay the council $5,000, we'll store the key for you. That would have been an idea.
0: No, digital locks on the doors.
1: Right.
0: You know what she's going to do? She's going to open up a bike repair place somewhere in the city with another little section with little lockers you can put your keys in.
1: Oh, never thought of that.
0: Yeah, she's going to come up with something. She's always up to something. So what's the alternative? Come on.
1: Well, Glenn, I don't know. In this ultimate first world problem, the second this broadcast finishes at 9 o'clock, Glenn, I'm going to be jumping in my car, sprinting date straight down to Bunnings Warehouse, flying a 50 heavy-duty master lock padlocks. Glenn, I am. And I'm going to be hiding them under my mattress at home before Clover Moore sneaks in through my bedroom window with a pair of snips to confiscate them.
0: Imagine her running around with him.
1: But speaking of security risk, Glenn, what was the last time you tried to open up your combination lock?
0: Yeah, I don't remember the combination ever.
1: I can smell it from here.
0: I just can't imagine her walking down the street with a great big set of bolt cutters. You wouldn't be able to tell the difference between the two of them.
1: They're both old and rusty.
0: You know, I've had several very secure padlocks on my garden shed, Sandy.
1: Garden shed? You haven't remembered a four-digit since 1988, Glenn.
0: I don't remember the pin number.
1: You've got three rusted brass master locks on your biscuit tin and from front gate, and every one of them is permanently set to 000.
0: Yeah, it's easy to remember.
1: Because it's changed a single digit you call SES to cut you out of your driveway.
0: There's nothing worse than getting your 000s, then doing your little initialization thing so you can put your own code in, then put one digit wrong and not know what the hell it was.
1: That's right. If you put a one in there, you're really stuffed.
0: But I am very good with cracking those codes. I'm very good at it.
1: You like doing those things, don't you? If Clover Moore's Ranger Squad saw the state of your padlocks hanging off your 1985 station wagon, they would confiscate them, Glenn. Yeah. That issue with a $10,000 heritage preservation fine and contempt the fire vehicle on the spot.
0: They're just hanging off me.
1: Not the cherry. No, it doesn't even have a key.
0: My combination code is a very closely guarded family secret, Sandy. And 0000 has never let me down once.
1: A tactical genius, Glenn. Yeah.
0: Well, no one's going to try that. That's a stupid thing.
1: So if you're renting an Airbnb in the city this weekend, Sydney, call the host. Get them to meet you on the footpath with the physical key and watch out for Clover's bolt cutter brigade roaming the street corners.
0: A very sharp, funny council reality check to wrap us up again.
1: Oh, my gosh. Take us to a song, Glenn. What are you going to play for us?
0: Oh, we're going to have Ryan Shoup and the Rubber Band. Yeah, I bet you've never heard of this lot.
1: No.
0: Banjo Boy. You're getting out of bed with Sandy and Glenn.

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1: Oh, no, you didn't know that, did you, Glenn?
0: No, I didn't know that.
1: No, that's right. So this week we're actually launching our new website. Is it working today? Yes, it is working this morning, but I'm not going to show you, Glenn, because I want it to be a surprise.
0: Oh, no, what have you done?
1: So I've been hanging off on it.
0: It's all those AI photos are showing up again, aren't they?
1: I've done everything that a normal person would do, Glenn. I put all those naked photos of you together and I've montaged them into one photo.
0: Where did you find a fig leaf that small?
1: Look, it comes with a digital fixation option.
0: Oh, lovely. One pixel.
1: That's the least I could do, Glenn.
0: For them or for me?
1: For those people who like smarties, you're probably going to like the picture. No.
0: It's an M&M without the M.
1: No, it's going to be great, Glenn. You're going to love it. I've been working on it for a little while now, but we haven't quite got all of our podcasts on there yet, all right? So that's still coming, but we'll see it either way. Keep an eye out.
0: Can't wait to see what you've done to me again.
1: You'll be surprised, Glenn.
0: Do you remember that time you made a website for me and you went absolutely feral in the description? And there was a lot of Jurassic Park references in there.
1: Yeah. I know how to keep you in your lane, Glenn.
0: The oldest DJ. It was all Jurassic Park.
1: That's
0: rap.
1: Right. Yeah. For all those dribbling moments that you need.
0: Oh,
1: Glenn's available.
0: Oh, no. No. Now, Sandy, you strutted into the studio today carrying a motoring bulletin of all things with a cheeky smirk that tells me my automotive choices are about to cop a flogging.

0: almost had an orgasm then.
1: Oh, happy Father's Day.
0: Because I have sensational news for you this morning, Glenn. Finally, the automotive world have delivered a vehicle that is not only good for the planet, Glenn,
1: yep,
0: but it also solves a certified hazmat biohazard crisis for your expanding waistline.
1: What's wrong with my waistline?
0: Now, we all know that you love your current set of wheels, Glenn. That
1: Jerry.
0: Well below budget collection of rusty tin, tacky aftermath dash lights and non-stop warning beeps that make a cabin sound like an emergency ward at Liverpool Hospital. Why are you popping your little cherry on a Saturday morning running down the local tip?
1: I was actually going to do that.
0: But have you considered, Glenn, that all those poor bastards working behind the counter at your local KFC who are forced to toll away over the deep fries like a gang of 1800s convicts just to cook your breakfast, lunch and three-piece dinner, Glenn, might actually be providing the fuel to get us to the shops?
1: I'm actually impressed you think I only have a three-piece dinner. Wow. That's a compliment from you. Mm. The staff at my local drive-thru are very lovely people, Sandy, so you know me by name.
0: Well, they've got AI. It's like they pre-warn them when you come into the area.
1: But I do want to know what does my fried chicken intake have to do with the future of Australian motoring?
0: Everything, Glenn, because the car world has officially gone full circle, clown. True. Now, Toyota has officially cleared the Toyota Hilux, you know, the Hilux. Yeah, and the Land Cruiser turbo diesel engines to run entirely on hydro-treated vegetable oil, Glenn. We're talking about the HV0100. Do you know it?
1: Not a faintest idea.
0: Oh, that's good. I'm glad. It's 100% renewable fuel made straight out of used cooking oil, waste vegetable fats, recycled animal tallow.
1: Oh, so there's nothing in the... We can't get any hot dogs anymore.
0: No, that's right. You'll be buggered. No. Yeah, you won't need to pull up to the petrol pump and pay $2.20 a little litre anymore, Glenn. You can literally just lie back in your ute straight up to the grease trap behind the takeaway shop, drop a siphon hose into the vat and drive 600 kilometres on a leftover potato scallop grease.
1: I actually enjoy the smell.
0: Imagine the exhaust fumes rolling down the Hume Highway, Glenn. You won't smell diesel smog. No, the entire M4 motorway is going to smell like hot chips, crispy chicken skin and 11 secret herbs and spices.
1: Oh, yum.
0: The Biofuel Hilux conversion, Glenn. It has 100% hydro-treated vegetable oil, HVO, used for cooking oils. Approved engine. It's got a 2.8-litre turbo diesel Hilux Prado and Fortune. I can feel your erection coming from over here, Glenn.
1: I'm just trying to figure out how do you have a turbo diesel if you've got biofuel in it?
0: Oh, it works, Glenn. The turbo is different from the rest, Glenn. Yeah. It's a separate piece of equipment. And it slashes net carbon emissions by up to 90%, Glenn, which cleans up the grease from Glenn's whiskey fried chicken habit.
1: Oh, what's not fair? To be fair, really, but HVO renewable diesel is a massive technological step forward. Yeah, really.
0: It is, isn't it? I mean, let's face it. Have we ever run a car before on just frying chicken?
1: I have. Well, how do you think I get home? I'm looking forward to it.
0: That's just called fart power, Glenn.
1: Yeah. It does deliver the exact same horsepower and torque as a standard diesel, but it burns drastically cleaner and cuts lifestyle emissions by probably about 90% without needing any engine modifications.
0: It's pretty cool. And now it cuts emissions by 90%. It finally gives us a practical purpose for your artery clogging diet, Glenn. Now, I'm trying to save the planet and rescue that ever-expanding, long-suffering top button of your trousers from completely shooting across the studio. I've been uncovered some brilliant scientific news that's solving another massive environmental problem and your old discarded car tyres, Glenn.
1: Old tyres? Tires. You talked about the recycled rubber in the road ash felt.
0: No, that was the first thing I thought of, Glenn, when I was looking for this. No, much better, Glenn. We're building underwater luxury resorts for marine life. A fascinating environmental study highlighted in the Science News. Hello to all our friends at Science News. Do you read that, Glenn?
1: No, it's too technical for me.
0: Mm, I suppose not enough naked bits for you to watch. But no. Either way, look back at research when scientists took thousands of discarded rubber car tyres, Glenn, very similar to your skin, and lavished them together and sank them into the barren concrete man canals.
1: Okay, I'm making me think of something else.
0: In those lifeless concrete waterways, fish had zero places to hide from predators, zero shade and nowhere to lay eggs. But the very second they dropped these, submerged these tyre structures in, bam, Glenn, fish populations multiplied by 20 times. So algae is grown on the rubber, small critters moved into the tread, and the fish under the sea are now living up like on a 5-star Bali holiday with private shaded swim-up bungalows, Glenn.
1: Artificial reefs made from secured, stable structures. So it actually provides essential shelter and surface area in otherwise barren waterways, allowing entire ecosystems to flourish.
0: It's a good idea, isn't it?
1: I know.
0: So don't forget your dodgy suburban DIY projects, Glenn. Forget taking an angle grinder to your bald Dunlop tyres in the front yard, turning them inside out, painting them white, pretending they look like majestic black swans with pansies painted in the middle.
1: I live near Marrickville. That's not going to happen.
0: You got that, Glenn. If you wear I thought you'd have a swan car tyre swan out the front of your house.
1: Now you're going to make me want to go and get one. I was thinking of really weird garden gnomes, but now I'm thinking of that.
0: I'm thinking it might be like when to leave your money on the fridge. What, you remember the Aboriginal statue?
1: Oh, Neville. Ted Bullpit.
0: Yeah, Kingswood Country. You should get one of those.
1: Yeah, right. I'd be lynched.
0: Front lawn. Looks like an abandoned tyre filling bay from 1983 already, Glenn. Take those bald tyres off your station wagon and cherry. Chuck them into your ocean. Give them a local Bremen flathead, a luxury holiday villa, instead of terrifying your neighbours with your garden sculptures.
1: No, I don't think I'm going to have any sculptures in the gardens. There's not enough plastic out there now and rubber. Those tyre swans are handcrafted Australian folk art. Combining recycled tyre reefs with cooking oil powered utes sounds like the ultimate sustainable future. We're all going to be doing this.
0: Folk. It's a roadside rubbish. So there you have it. Australia, keep your old cooking ready for fuel tank. Send your old tyres to the fish to Bali getaway and keep an eye on Glenn's top button before it takes out an eye in the studio.
1: Yeah, duck. It's taken out families of five. It's aimed at people at Christmas when they come at me with instruments on the top of the escalator. Get out of my way. But it is a very eco-friendly, hilarious start to our Wednesday broadcast. But make sure you head over to getoutofbed.com.au to check out all our podcasts, catch-up segments and show extras. I can't wait for the show extras. But if you're listening across the community radio network. I think we're heading to a break now, aren't we, Sandy?
0: Yeah, we are. What are you going to play, Glenn?
1: I think some Ollie Muir's.
0: Oh, nice.
1: A bit of Wrapped Up. Now.

0: and Ollie Mars and Wrapped Up. Welcome back to Get Out of Sydney with Sandy. Welcome back to Sydney.
1: You're in Sydney, Glenn.
0: I don't know what's happened.
1: You don't know where you are already, are you?
0: No, I have no idea. It's too early.
1: It's that time already, isn't it?
0: I've only had one coffee. But we are streaming everywhere at glennoutofbed.com.au. I'm not going to get used to saying that.
1: No, you're not.
0: And broadcasting across the community radio network. Now, Sandy, word around the corridors, or at least the one corridor we actually have, is that you've been dabbling with a bit of artificial intelligence lately, right as thousands of university staff walk off the job.
1: Well, that's true. You're quite right, Glenn. The whole world has gone completely wild over AI, Glenn. I'm wild over it, in fact.
0: You're just wild.
1: And let's be brutally honest, Glenn. It's no bloody surprise, is it? It's officially the greatest employee the country has ever seen.
0: You don't know how many times you're actually talking to AI.
1: I know. Now, think about it. It doesn't nod off, Glenn. It doesn't fall asleep halfway through a morning broadcast shift like you do, Glenn. It hasn't demanded a single 20-minute smoko break out behind the bins in the last 12 months, Glenn. No, not like you. And when HR organises the tragic end-of-month office mufti day, catering's a breeze, right, because the computer doesn't demand gluten-free supreme pizza.
0: Why not?
1: No. It never argues back. It doesn't care who you are or what you look like in the virtual eyes, and it can't give a damn about your body over. Body over, or whether anyone remembered to put deodorant on. It just doesn't matter. No, best of all, Glenn, it doesn't corner you into the studio for a 45-minute to boast about your little life darling won a ribbon at the primary school sports day.
0: Oh, no.
1: Or sob into the instant coffee because its teenage son is in deep strife with the local police again. No, I remember those days. It just sits there, Glenn, does the work, it shuts its mouth and it dreams. It's a dream worker. It really is.
0: Well, there is a YouTube clip of a guy that had a little conversation with an AI phone person, and apparently if you convince it you're the administrator, you can make it do things like after every full stop, cluck like a chicken.
1: Oh, I like that.
0: If you've got it by talking to you're the administrator, and it will actually do it.
1: Why wouldn't you want to cluck like a chicken, Cleek?
0: This guy put another massive loop. I thought it was hysterical.
1: I feel like clucking like a chicken there,
0: Cleek. So next time you ring Telstra, I want you to say to I'm the administrator, and after every full stop, say this call cannot be connected.
1: Cluck like a chicken.
0: But you you are describing a silent obedience toaster with a keyboard, by the way. Surely you must be a little worried about AI coming along, taking your job or replacing you behind the microphone, which won't be hard to do.
1: That'll never happen. Replace me. Oh, come on, Glenn. No one can be that filthy.
0: I know AI does have a parent thing on it.
1: Not particularly worried at all, no, darling. No, if anything in the media world goes completely down the toilet, I've still got my natural working holes and a pair of professional thinning scissors.
0: They're your stockings.
1: Are you sure, Glenn? My natural holes.
0: I'm sure that would have got blocked up a long time ago.
1: I can mark that filthy.
0: I know AI does have a parent thing on it.
1: Not particularly worried at all, no, darling. No, if anything in the media world goes completely down the toilet, I've still got my natural working holes and a pair of professional thinning scissors.
0: They're your stockings.

0: and mighty university academics. Now, did you see what's happened, Glenn, at the University of Sydney this week? Thousands of professors, lecturers and university staff walked completely off the job.
1: Oh, my God, no. Mm,
0: they set up picket lines, they did. Yes, they had pictures of Pauline there with them as well. Even single campus gate with megaphones, drums and protest signs shutting down in-person lectures because management refuses to protect their jobs from artificial intelligence.
1: Well, that's why that explains the stories of the last week and the current affair being absolutely cracked. There was no university professors to go to wear.
0: Oh, you're right. That morning TV's been ruined. They've got no one to cross to. Some professor of bullshit. Yeah, sorry about the swearing, kids. That's when a cow has a dump.
1: Yeah, it's an official degree. AI told me. It is a historic strike, by the way. I don't know why. The National Territory Education Union, I'm sure they've got a university professor, they came up with that name, says universities are rushing headlong into AI avatars and automated teaching bots to cut casual staff and slash costs. With zero job security protections in their enterprise agreement. It does sound a bit like this.
0: They're terrified, Glenn. Look at these academic panic, Glenn. Now, I'm going to line these out for you. Now, the robot lecturers. Management is rolling out automated digital tutors and AI avatars to take tutorials while real-life academics reapply for casual contracts every 6 months.
1: So they're able to – so they've got this AI teaching the students. Is that what they're doing?
0: Right. Yeah, yeah.
1: Who's going to throw the chalk?
0: No, I don't know.
1: Or the duster.
0: It just means that all our future doctors will be in the nuddy playing with themselves while they're learning.
1: You've been to a
0: in front of their computer.
1: You've been to a public hospital lately.
0: Oh, that's true. Not much is different. The campus revolt. Over 2,000 staff have walked out, warning that if they strip the human teachers out of higher education, you don't have a world-class university, Glenn.
1: We
0: just have an expensive internet chat room.
1: I don't see anything wrong with that.
0: I've been to most of these universities and it's not much of the latter. And the strike irony, Glenn, half the academics probably drafted their union strike motion through ChatGPT to check if their phrasing sounded intimidating enough.
1: I was going to say that. These posters are all made by AI.
0: That's right. I mean, it makes sense, doesn't it, right? You know, you do your poster and your application via ChatGPT. About ruling out no more ChatGPT.
1: Tell us a bit about yourself.
0: And mind you, there's more than ChatGPT. We're not putting ChatGPT down. No, they're all AI. There's all variations of that. Well, that's the easiest one to remember, isn't it?
1: Yeah.
0: Says Gemini. Everyone just thinks of a car.
1: I like my Gemini in my car. Actually, it's really, you'd have a lovely conversation. I don't have to talk to anybody. That does it for me.
0: You're talking to Cherry, Glenn. You learn Chinese slowly, bit by bit, without realising.
1: I just say, open my sunroof and it does it. Yeah, it did actually switch to the Japanese at one point. It was very confusing. They did an update and the whole car reset. I couldn't read it to get it back.
0: Oh, my God, I remember that too.
1: The union's point is that higher education is a canary in the coal mine. If universities replace expert educators with chatbots to cut costs, then that model will spread into every white-collar profession in the country, if it hasn't already.
0: Well, it's certainly
1: you just
0: coming.
1: Don't know.
0: Yeah, it's coming for you, Glenn. It's true. It's coming. Now, you're all sitting there looking smug, Glenn. But if tech developers ever wanted to replace you with an AI algorithm, it could take a high school kid about 4 minutes of basic coding. Let's face it, it wouldn't take much to create you, Glenn. What are your daily broadcast parameters? First, they would need to develop your new AI, Glenn. We'd just call it Glenda. And then we'd have these are the parameters they've got to work with. A 30-second groan about your sore back.
1: Yep.
0: A blank stare.
1: Yep.
0: A 5-minute snooze doing the snow song track that only takes 3 minutes.
1: Yep. Because I keep forgetting it's finished. Yep.
0: A recurring automated program that searches for the nearest drive-through two-piece feed.
1: I already have that.
0: We could replace you with a smart speaker from a discount department store such as Big W.
1: Good luck with Anko.
0: A dollar world, actually. Don't go world. Crazy. Drape your dirty corduroy jacket over it. Plug it into the wall and our listeners bastards could across the nation wouldn't even

0: notice a single bit of difference, Glenn.
1: Well, I'm not even here. They haven't noticed that. I've been asleep.
0: Oh, it's not.
1: Isn't it? A smart speaker cannot deliver my trademark dry wit and conversational warmth, Andy. Nor can it barter over food court combo meals or complain about refunds.
0: Dry wit, foot, lack of battery power, more like it. There is a workplace reality check, Australia. Be nice to your fellow human workers. Why are they still here? That's the best I could do. Support the teachers on the picket lines, and if the robots take over, come and see me for a cheap short back and sides.
1: Oh, my God. I can't wait for the haircuts by AI. They're going to come out looking like troll dolls. A very sharp, funny look at the modern machine revolution. 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And you can get it on the Community Radio Network as well. Now, we're heading straight to a short break, Sandy, a little bit of music.
0: That's right, a little bit of music. What are you going to play, Glenn?
1: Living at the Moment, While They Still Can.

0: 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Now it's time for our midweek retail therapy session of Let's Go Shopping. We're going to track down the latest, greatest and the most utterly absurd lifestyle products hitting the shelves just to get you going.
1: Shopping. Oh, doesn't matter if you've just walked into the studio clutching a high-tech electronic. Well, I've got something for you, Glenn.
0: Oh, yeah. Here we go.
1: Now, I have to give credit where credit is due, Glenn. Your teeth.
0: Yes.
1: They're looking surprisingly extra plastic this week.
0: Cost me a fortune. I'm older than my teeth.
1: They're looking intact. We all know that you have an unnatural obsession with slapping artificial intelligence onto absolutely everything you own, Glenn. You like it. Anything that connects to the internet, you love it, don't you?
0: Yeah, just some things don't connect to the internet.
1: So I've found the ultimate tech gadget, Glenn, to finally scrub that thick winter fur directly off your fangs.
0: Oh, lovely.
1: It's the brand new Dyson Camera Jet Smart Toothbrush.
0: Dyson? It's a vacuum cleanup company. What are they making a toothbrush for?
1: Well, they didn't just make a toothbrush, Glenn. No, Sir James Dyson. He's a friend of ours. Hello there, Sir James Dyson. Do you know Sir James Dyson?
0: I've no idea, but I pushed him around a bit.
1: He's our friend, especially when he sends us a free trial of something.
0: I'm sure that's going to happen.
1: No, it's not going to happen. No. He spent six solid years, Glenn.
0: Six solid years.
1: What would he do in 6 years, Mr. Dyson, besides use his hand vac for some other areas of his body?
0: Didn't they have the camera problem on the robo ones?
1: I think they did. No, he hired 661 engineers, Glenn.
0: That's a lot of engineers. Where did he find them from? The unis have been on strike.
1: He paid them all $1 from India just to be there. To build an $800, Glenn, which is a 420-pound oral hygiene spaceship.
0: I think we can spend that on oral hygiene.
1: I'm going to give
0: spaceship.
1: You so many oral words today, it's going to make you excited, Glenn.
0: I really thought we should have paid that annual warning.
1: It comes equipped with onboard 100,000 pixel macro lens camera, an anti-gravity mouthwash tank, and a machine learning AI.
0: Right. Mm-hmm. Yeah, that's a lot of...
1: As you scrub your molars, Glenn, mm-hmm. It beams live, streaming 1080p high-definition video footage from inside your mouth directly to the My Dyson app on your smartphone. Mind you, you'd have to get out your telephone every time you wanted to see this, Glenn. Now, the company literally announced that it functions as a high-quality endoscope where you can see your what your dentist sees in real time, Glenn. So can you imagine anything more horrifying, Australia? Now you wake up in the morning with a little bit of morning breath at 5 a.m. Mm-hmm. and you stick a vacuum cleaner wand into your gob and watch an IMAX close-up of yesterday's servo sausage roll crusted up behind your back fillings.
0: Oh, yuck.
1: Lovely. And if you miss a spot, the AI detects the gap and fires an automatic water cannon blast of 8-pound mouthwash straight into your gum line.
0: Okay, well, I'm glad he's not inventing loos. Probably next. How fast is the jet? It'd be great up your clacker at 5 in the morning. What do I go? I'll buy two of them.
1: I don't want to clean my bumhole. I just want to clean my molar.
0: I'll buy two of them. Look, an endoscope camera that tracks plaque removal.
1: Yep.
0: Machine learning is remarkable dental engineering. Is anyone problem with this? They use the same cameras to put down the sewer lines to see if they're blocked.
1: Very similar, Glenn. Yeah,
0: no. But $800 for an electric toothbrush that live streams your tongue to your phone might be a bit much for your morning routine.
1: I know, Glenn, a bit much. It's terrifying, Glenn. It is. Now, moving right along in our shopping trolley, Glenn, this week, we have something that those private school toddlers won't even know what the physical cash looks like. Yep. Now, you know the kids I'm talking about, Glenn. These kids, the ones who popped out of the birth canal holding daddy's black Amex card in their tiny little fists.
0: Oh, them.
1: That's right. The Royal Australian Mint has delivered the ultimate status symbol that you might want to add to your backyard plastic toy collection, Glenn, the one that I look at all the time. Mm-hmm. Officially, Bluey Dollars. What is it? Official Bluey Dollar Bucks coins.
0: And I think we've already got them.
1: Oh, have you?
0: Yeah, we got
1: set. The kids would like that, yeah.
0: But the Bluey Collector coins, the Mint released the limited edition colour $1 and $2 coins featuring Bluey, Bingo and the Healer family.
1: Limited edition is an understatement, Glenn. Mm. The whole country has lost its collective marbles.
0: Oh, yeah.
1: Parents are queuing outside post offices at 4 a.m. Shows you how collectible they'll be because about 5 million people have got them. Collectors are going over fist fights over Bingo coins. Complete sets have been hitting insane auction prices up to into the hundreds and thousands online, and they weren't even National Police Strike Force were set up in Western Sydney after tens of thousands of them got pinched from a warehouse.
0: I remember that.
1: Imagine trying to buy a carton of milk at the corner shop, Glenn, handing over a $1 coin with a blue cartoon dog on it, and the teenager behind the counter demands you put it in a velvet presentation case. That's it. You hoard them, Glenn. You hide 50 Bluey coins inside a rusted biscuit tin and under your floorboards and tell your grandkids you're leaving them an investment portfolio. Well,
0: that's exactly what I'm telling.
1: They won't be worth anything in a couple of years, so don't worry.
0: Well, you don't know because there was a set of stars or planets or whatever coins, some sort of outer space thing about 3 years ago that was selling for about $50 mint from the Mint.
1: Right, the Mint.
0: That is now sitting on about $8,000 for a set.
1: Right.
0: They can go up.
1: Are you sure, Glenn?
0: Yeah, we looked it up. And we've already got our Bluey coins, by the way. I've got two sets of them.
1: Oh, I'm sure you have, Glenn.
0: But Bluey coins are a legitimate piece of Australian cultural history, Sandy. So what else? But what else is in my shopping catalogue?
1: I don't know, Glenn. What else? Let's have a look now. Now, let's have a look here. Now, Glenn, it's been a little late in the season for the next item, given your advanced vintage and low mechanical mileage, Glenn.
0: That's my cherry.
1: You have considered having a little special handshake with the privacy of your own bathroom.
0: Oh,
1: we
0: dear.
1: Know that.
0: Just Dyson invent something for that too.
1: You like a little special handshake that you've been going under that shower for a little while now. And then inviting the entire suburban neighbourhood around your lounge room to watch a live video of your sperm having a massive chaotic orgy on the flat screen.
0: What the hell? What the world are you talking about?
1: I'm talking about modern medical consumer tech, Glenn, including the Hago Bargo, the Hago Bogo.
0: I wouldn't put anything like that near me, it's called that.
1: Hago Bogo, at-home male fertility observation kit.
0: Oh, God.
1: It's true, this is for sale, Glenn, it's huge. For $15, you get an optical microscope lens that snaps straight onto the camera of your smartphone, Glenn. You do your little business in the shower, a little bit of a private handshake, you know.
0: Mixed in with the Lux.
1: A lot of people call it a rub and tug, but we won't go there.
0: Oh, my God.
1: Put a single drop on a plastic slide, Glenn. Click into the lens and open up the app.
0: Wow.
1: Instead of waiting weeks for awkward clinical pathology lab report, you're going to get a live, high-definition streaming video of your little swimmers doing laps right on your phone screen, Glenn.
0: No, they won't be. They'll be sitting on a Lilo with a KFC.
1: Might have to add a little bit of liquid to yours, but either way, you
0: millions of them, and the one I got out was me.
1: Your sperm will look like little chicken drumsticks running around the plate.
0: Little flags that come out and bang.
1: Help. You can hook it up to AirPlay, cast it on your 65-inch television, grab a bowl of popcorn and critique their front crawl technique for the comfort of your recliner chair.
0: This just sounds awful.
1: The Hago Bogo home swimmer screen now retails for around $15 US at home diagnostic kit, and it works on an Opera micro lens which clips apps over your phone and streams live motley footage of your swimmers through the app. Isn't that lovely?
0: Can you imagine going to a store to buy this and ask them to demonstrate it?
1: Sure, I'll just pop out the back. I'll only be a few minutes.
0: I'll just wait here by the screen.
1: By the way, can I look at your girlfriend's tits while I do it? No, I'm not allowed to say that in the morning radio. No.
0: I said you've got to get the sample. I said
1: tips. Look at her tips and her hair, kids. I don't know what you're talking about. That's
0: probably how you get the sample. I don't know. Well, this is awful. I don't like this. It is an innovative, affordable way for a couple, I guess, to try and conceive the check mail. The mail might be able to see privately without medical anxiety. I think this is going to be anxious enough. You don't broadcast in the neighbourhood of the lounge room screen, but Sandy. You make me a daiquiri. There's something on TV.
1: Well, if we put yours on the big screen, nobody will need the popcorn, the audience. The audience will fall asleep.
0: Probably the sequel to that TV show. This would be Glenn Fails the Universe.
1: Your swimmers won't be sprinting for the finish line. They'll be floating on a pool of noodles taking 20 minutes smoke.
0: Yeah, of course.
1: 20 minutes smoko breaks and arguing over who's got to turn the ceiling fan.
0: Which I'm pretty sure there's an ad for this is going to pop up on our getoutofbed.com.au site.
1: Oh, my gosh.
0: I'm hoping so.
1: Oh, dear.
0: There's nothing wrong with my swimmers, by the way. They have great stamina. Thank you very much. But how do we round out this thing? I mean, this is bad. Could this get any worse?
1: After all that hard work, Glenn, after brushing your fangs with an $800 camera, counting your bluey coins and giving yourself a standing ovation in front of your smartphone screen, you can wash down the afternoon with the single most controversial beverage in Australian fast food history, Glenn, KFC's new brand new $5.50 Pickle Pepsi.
0: Pickle in a Pepsi? A KFC? How terrible. What?
1: Australia's favourite fried chicken empire has gone completely off the culinary deep end with their new pickle core menu. Now take a standard cup of Pepsi Max over ice, splash it with a generous shot of actual sour dill pickle brine.
0: Oh, my God.
1: And garnish the whole cup with a sliced pickled cucumber floating right on top. Aussies across the nation are finally divided.
0: I'm not surprised.
1: People online are drinking one sip and screaming, never again, it tastes like dirty dishwater. And others are treating it like a gourmet nectar.
0: They're clean. Weird.
1: But the very second I saw a $5.50 cup of fizzy sweet soda marinated in sour salty brine, Glenn, I knew they were designed exclusively just for you. That's right.
0: You don't think this is for the vegans?
1: It combines your three loves, Kentucky Fried Chicken, Glenn, servo soft drinks and the exact smell of your chicken stick strainer on a Sunday afternoon.
0: I don't want the smell of pickles anywhere. I hate pickles. The other half gets five of them on his burger. He drives them nuts because he puts it in the order thing on the screen at Macca's.
1: Oh, really?
0: Extra pickles, five.
1: Oh,
0: and he
1: God.
0: Counts them.
1: Oh, my gosh.
0: Actually opens it up and counts them.
1: Oh, really? Make sure he gets exactly five.
0: Yeah, I know. He gets upset when they forget his.
1: Oh, my gosh.
0: Do you think I'm bad? But look, the sweet and sour flavour profile is huge in culinary circles. Sweet cola paired with the sharp acidity of pickle juice cuts through the richness of the fried chicken. I would generally give that a crack, maybe not.
1: No, it's not you. Of course pickle you brine, would, no. Glenn. You would. I know no. You would. You'd ask for extra brine from the bottom of the tub.
0: Oh, no.
1: So then there is your ultimate shopping basket for this Wednesday, Glenn. Australia, brush your mouth on live camera, invest in a cartoon dog money, stream your swimmers on the widescreen and wash it all down with a pickled peppered flavoured Pepsi.
0: You can't just say how much we're eating. I don't want to go anywhere near that. I think I'll go and get a bar me on the way home. I do not want that. This is actually the only time I won't go to KFC. I just thought of that. Ooh, a truly extraordinary, I can't even say that now after thinking of the pickles, extraordinary collection of consumer goods to get you through the week. Now, but just make sure, in case you forget again, make sure you head over to getoutofbed.com.au to check out all our podcasts, catch up on the past segments and send us your own weird product finds whenever you're listening. Hey, but you can also listen on the Community Radio Network.
1: That's right. All right, Glenn, what are you going to play us?
0: There's nothing holding me back except for pickles.

0: Shawn Menendez, and nothing's going to hold me back. You've just crossed the top of the hour, just after 8 o'clock, and that means it's time for our bumper 13-minute piece of disaster.
1: That's right, Glenn.
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0: That's the intro, Sandy.
1: That's the intro. What happened to the news, Glenn?
0: Something went weird.
1: Suddenly we got our intro. Did we even play the intro?
0: Yeah.
1: No, we did play the intro.
0: Yeah, we'll try it again. There you go.
1: Ah.
0: It's gone all weird.
1: Oh, I've got two.
0: Yeah, I know. We got two.
1: How exciting.
0: Yeah, I know.
1: I feel like I'm getting a... It's like one of those modern sort of, you know, things.
0: Ooh. There you go. That's better. I know. It's technology.
1: Ah.
0: AI is struck. See, this is AI did it. It wasn't us.
1: Oh, that's right. Oh, actually, you're right. That is the old news, Glenn. Hmm.
0: Anyway, we've just crossed
1: the right news.
0: Oh, we don't have stupid news.
1: We do have stupid news.
0: Do we?
1: Yeah, we do. I've just got to find it. Just give us a minute, all right, Glenn. Can you fluff us a little bit?
0: Well, I'm still getting over the pickles, Sandy.
1: Are you still getting over your... What pickle are you getting over,
0: Glenn? I'm getting over that KFC pickle. I don't like the idea of the KFC pickle.
1: Oh, I know. I know. It's hard for you, Glenn, to get over, isn't it?
0: There's so many things I'm not happy with this morning. Clover Moore and breaking people's locks.
1: Oh, damn shame, isn't it? All right. Yeah.
0: I know. What are you getting up to? I'm just running around the city pulling down things. And
1: oh, I know. I know. I know. You're doing a good job fluffing there, Glenn. You're doing a good... Not really, no.
0: No.
1: Go to the last page, Glenn. Oh. That'll be the idea. That'll get you where you need to be.
0: You mean where I was?
1: We're going to go to page. There we go. All right. Yeah, there
0: you
1: we go,
0: you can tell this program is not recorded. It's totally live.
1: And totally
0: it's
1: like, live.
0: And mm. So that proves it now.
1: Mm. Now, Glenn.
0: Yes.
1: The sun came up again and the bills are still due. And on my knees, I made a clicking noise when I put my socks on.
0: Oh, well, I know what that is. Would
1: any idea why I'd be doing this?
0: No idea.
1: 83, Glenn.
0: Yeah, I'm getting there.
1: 83.
0: Yeah. You heard, listeners, you heard him say the last page.
1: No, I did say the last page. You have to work back from there, Glenn.
0: Oh, my God, Sandy. You want to fluff it for a minute?
1: I can fluff now. All right, while we get the news ready. Oh, anyone would have known that, Glenn. 84, Glenn. You got page 84.
0: That's changed again.
1: Page 84, Glenn. Go to page 84. We like to get him all confused first thing in the morning.
0: I'm too old for this.
1: Now, we've got actually a new page on our website, Glenn. I wanted to make a special point. It is where we actually give people what they want to hear, Glenn.
0: It's bad luck for
1: we're
0: you.
1: We're calling it the unreliable news.
0: Oh, of course.
1: Have you ever heard of that, Glenn?
0: Like an unreliable breakfast program.
1: That's
0: better.
1: Right. The unreliable news, where we will be actually giving you the option to be able to submit any of the news that you don't particularly really care about, but you want to be unreliable with it. Well, we're willing to accept that.
0: And if you want to write your own, we're not going to check it because we're too lazy.
1: Right. We're going to post occasionally a few things that happen in our community or across the country, no matter where you listen from. You might be listening from Czechoslovakia.
0: Oh, yeah.
1: We like a good Czech. I like all your personal videos that you make in Czechoslovakia. I just love that word. It makes me sound very posh.
0: I wonder if Mr. Dyson will be keeping video of all those people's mouths.
1: Oh, he will. He's a real oral expert. Well, he's like the oral bee. Expert.
0: I'm guessing to get it on the app on your phone, it has to go online somewhere. Let's just hope he doesn't bring out a hemorrhoid version.
1: No, who knows? Who knows?
0: Well, that is a Dyson vac, I guess. All right, now we're going to move on now. Because, so I know why you're doing this, by the way, Sandy, because I caught up with your damn socks and your clicking noises. It's because humanity never fails to entertain. Those noises, I keep thinking they're echoes in my headphones, but they're actually you. But first up, huge congratulations to everyone who gutted out 42 kilometres in the Sydney Marathon last week. Good luck to you and your idiots. You ran your lungs out, your toenails fell off, you crossed the finish line at the Opera House and received your official commemorative finishers medal. Good on you.
1: Yeah, it's a trinket to commemorate pure self-inflicted physical trauma, Glenn.
0: And not a pub in sight.
1: Yes.
0: Well, it turns out the media had a little the medal had a little geographical identity crisis.
1: Mm-hmm.
0: It's probably done by AI as well. Organisers had to admit to an unfortunate error on the back.
1: Mm-hmm. Yep.
0: Where they depict the iconic landmarks that you ran past instead of etching Sydney's Allianz Stadium at Moore Park.
1: Yeah, which no one would know even what that looked like either way.
0: I think the Swans play there.
1: Mm.
0: They etched the Allianz Arena in Munich, Germany.
1: Mm. And we'd like to say thank you to China for making those too. You know, I love the fact when you send something off in Timu and you say, oh, I'd like to have a personalised picture of me and my wife, and then it comes back of a dog. you know that something went quite wrong. And this is the same sort of thing that's happened over, you know, with our people at the running.
0: We did a story a few months ago about someone with a birthday cake.
1: Oh, that's true.
0: Because they wrote on the card that what they want on the birthday cake. And they said, happy birthday, Graham, in brackets, in capital letters. So what do they put on the cake? Happy birthday, Graham, in brackets, capital letters.
1: That's right. Yeah, that's right.
0: Same thing happened.
1: It's not a clinical typo, Glenn. It's a nightmare. That's what we like to say.
0: It's just so funny. This is hilarious. You run past Moore Park and your medal says you sprinted through Bavaria.
1: That's right. Can you imagine the psychological tale, Glenn? You're at a kilometre 38. You're hallucinating form D. Dehydration. Your nipples are bleeding through your singlet.
0: Well, that's another reason.
1: You're praying for the sweet release of death, and you find out the wrong turn at Centennial Park. Somehow it ended up in Oktoberfest. 35,000 runners, Glenn, stretching a medal that basically says you finish in Sydney, but your luggage is in Frankfurt.
0: I don't know if I'm a Sydney Marathon or Eurovision. Bayern Munich even chimed in online saying that we didn't have that on our bingo card.
1: Of course they didn't. Nobody expects 35,000 sweaty Australians in short shirts to rock up in Germany, Glenn.
0: I mean, we fought the guy. Well, speaking of crossing borders, if you're planning a holiday and can't find a pet sitter, please do not take inspiration from this bloke at Tokyo's Hinata Airport.
1: What did someone do, Glenn? Don't break my heart now.
0: No dogs. There was no dogs. They didn't do anything to a dog. But Japanese customs officers intercepted a 23-year-old traveller arriving with a very peculiar suitcase stuffed inside 22 pairs of everyday socks. Inside them were 200 live lizards, bright green Mexican alligator lizards.
1: Alligator lizards, Glenn, 200 in socks.
0: Yep, they rolled up in socks and wrapped in T-shirts. Authorities were tipped off because they were worth a fortune on the exotic pet market.
1: Of course they were, of course they were. The sheer indignity of it, Glenn.
0: The indignity was smuggling an entire ecosystem. Maybe Steve Irwin wouldn't have been happy.
1: Those lizards woke up in the majestic mountain canopy of Mexico, sovereign creatures of the wild, and then what, Glenn? Shoved into someone's damned acrylic pre-loved gym socks with holes in the toe, surviving 18 hours in cargo next to a toiletry bag that probably leaked shampoo.
0: Well, customs did rescue them.
1: Imagine being the lizard in the toe scene, Glenn, smelling cotton and foot odour, wondering what God angered in the past life. Is this insult to reptilian pride?
0: Wow. Well, from smuggled reptiles to local law enforcement, and don't make any jokes into the same thing.
1: Are you sure?
0: Because I'm waiting for you to do something here. You're facing off again, Australia's fastest fugitive. New South Wales police went completely viral this week after a dash cam footage emerged near Orange out in the Sydney West.
1: Did someone steal a tractor, Glenn?
0: Maybe. Better. A trainee constable was dispatched to an obstruction on a country road near Nashdale. When he arrived, he found a massive emu holding up a traffic.
1: And hello to all our emus that are out there now taking the jobs of our foreign workers.
0: He was pulling them over for a breathalyzer.
1: Yeah, he had a stop go sign.
0: So what did the brave rookie do? He hopped out of his cruiser and initiated a high speed foot pursuit with an emu.
1: That's right. A foot pursuit, Glenn, against an emu.
0: Full tilt. boots pounding, the tarmac utility belt jingling, sprinting down the white line, trying to chase this 6-foot feathered dinosaur off the road. The internet went wild. One bloke commented, "Didn't realise we were still at war in 1932. Another called it the Roadrunner and Wile E. Coyote.
1: The poor officer, Glenn. He studied the police academy in Goulburn and he's practised marksmanship de-escalation, high-speed vehicle manoeuvres, and now he's crowning moment of international television gaped by a big bird.
0: It's ridiculous. The thing's tuned 70 kilometres an hour. You have a car. Beep, beep. His chief inspector said that we... If I were him, I would have looked like a startled gazelle on Prozac.
1: I don't know what their problem is. It would have made a fantastic, perfectly great boa, if you know what I mean.
0: Beautiful purse, matching shoes.
1: What about the emu, Glenn? It was just about the morning constitutional, minding his business, admiring the gum tree, suddenly stalked by a guy in a high-vis tactical pants. There's no place in this country, no peace in this country, not even for poultry.
0: Mind you, make a hell of a drumstick. All right, Sandy, I know you've been looking for personal accolades and academic recognition. Yeah, good luck with that. Well, this week, the prestigious LG Nobel Prizes were handed out for weird and wonderful science. And soil researchers from Switzerland took home the prize using, wait for it, cotton underpants.
1: Of course, I'm sorry, Glenn. What was that?
0: Cotton underpants. They've recruited 1,000 volunteers across Switzerland to bury 2,000 pairs of brand new white cotton undies in the dirt for 2 months.
1: Now, should I say, Glenn, why on earth are they being forced to wear undergarments?
0: I know. Why wear them in the first place? Yeah, I know. Free ball. To test, it's to test the soil's health.
1: Oh, of course.
0: I don't know how. But apparently, which is in everybody's underwear, the microbes, fungi, and earthworms.
1: Does sound like your knickers, Glenn, doesn't it?
0: Yeah, I know. You don't need 1,000 pairs for this. So it's microbes, fungi, and earthworms. They actually eat the cotton. The faster your Y fronts disappear, the healthier the soil. So obviously I've got great soil around my house.
1: I don't know about that, Glenn.
0: No, because they just fall off on their own.
1: They really like pea-stained yellow ones. Give me perfect option.
0: The stitching is always the first to go, then the elastic. The researchers literally accepted their trophy on stage, singing an ode to berry undies and throwing clean pairs into the crowd.
1: Thank God they were clean.
0: That's like a really weird Tom Jones concert.
1: It's a very odd thing. You'll find that amusing, Glenn. I find it deeply tragic for your underpants.
0: Sandy, they're undies, but mind you, I do spend a lot of money on Calvin Klein.
1: They were manufactured in a pristine lavatory, Glenn. They had dreams of supporting someone of a romantic dinner date or sitting quietly in a drawer, but instead a Swiss man took a spade, buried them in 6 inches deep in cold manure and let earthworms chew through the waistband.
0: I mean, it's green, it's organic, it shows your garden is thriving. And what the hell they were smoking? I think they're probably rolling up the underwear and smoking them.
1: If you came over to my place and saw me digging a hole in the lawn for bury my underwear, you wouldn't need a Nobel Prize, Glenn. You'd need my mother and ask for an intervention. Oh my
0: God. Just ask what you've been drinking. Again. Speaking of digging holes in the backyard, Sandy, our final story is right down your gloomy alley.
1: Oh, fantastic.
0: So we're going to go over to Hungary.
1: And they've your favourite place.
0: Yeah, actually, this is the place, not the... No. They just held the National Grave Digging Championship.
1: Yeah, well, that doesn't surprise me. Go on, Glenn, go on.
0: Well, there's pairs of professional cemetery workers that are going head to head. I'm just thinking of the corpse. Shovels and picks at the ready. No heavy machinery. They have to dig a trench 2 foot wide, 6 foot long, and 5 foot deep. They are judged on speed, neatness, and flat edges. The winners knocked it out in under 30 minutes.
1: Oh, finally a sport with realistic expectations.
0: So if you put your mother in the dryer, chuck it in the hole, let's guess whose mum's in a whirlpool. I've had to use that online. It was realistic, but they were drenched in sweat. dirt flying everywhere, racing against a stopwatch. The organiser said it was about restoring dignity, really, to the funeral trade. Have you restored dignity to the funeral trade?
1: I'm not sure. The only competition on earth where everyone knows the finish line. Now, we run marathons to Munich, Lynn. We chase emus and we pack lizards into socks. But in the end, two Hungarian blokes with spades are waiting with a timer to tuck you into the soil with your chewed-up underwear.
0: And now there's some cemetery with 100 holes. Nobody in them. Good grief. It's supposed to be a fun exhibition.
1: Life is a Hungarian qualifier, Glenn. Some of us are just digging faster than others.
0: Oh, my God. I'm going to like you. I wouldn't mind seeing that.
1: Oh, my God.
0: Well, that was your 8 a.m. or ish unreliable, stupid news.
1: Glenn. Of course, if you've got some stupid news, you can go to our website, getoutofbed.com.au, and share us your story on our news page. All right, Glenn, what are you going to play for us?
0: Oh, after all that, walking on sunshine, I think it's appropriate, don't you? Mm. Katrina and the Waves.

0: Walking on sunshine, Katrina and the Waves. Get the kettle boiled, pop on your best pearls, turn up the volume, Liverpool. We're right here going ahead. Well, Wednesday, September the 9th. It's September the 9th, Sandy. Would you believe that?
1: I know, it's hard to believe, isn't it?
0: I know, it's almost Christmas.
1: God.
0: And you're waking up with Sandy and Glenn. So it's time, once again, for On This Day for your morning download, back for colonial mutinies, royal weddings, iconic birthdays, and that energy trip back to what we were rocking about 40 years ago. Let's get right into it.
2: On This Day with Sandy Bottom.
1: Oh, there she is. Hello, darling.
0: It's your old girl.
1: Oh, we get you out of bed this morning. We love. I'm sorry, sweetheart. Oh, it's on this day.
0: So what's going on with On This Day, Sandy?
1: 1754, Glenn. You would remember that, wouldn't you?
0: Oh,
1: that
0: just was, like it was yesterday.
1: Yeah. Happy birthday to Captain Bligh, Glenn. Captain Bligh?
0: Oh, he wasn't being nasty.
1: No, he was lovely. Yeah. He was. He was born this day in Cornwall, and it was no other than Vice Admiral William Bligh as well, famous for surviving the wild mutiny on our Bounty, Glenn. He was later shipped over here to become the fourth governor of New South Wales. He was a bit of a bastard, but that's not
0: his
1: fault.
0: I thought so.
1: He was just doing the job, of course. And, of course, Glenn, the rum corps couldn't stand him either. They locked him up during Australia's only military coup. He was that bad. And, honestly, if the drama didn't follow a man everywhere, it was Bligh. He was known for a lot of trouble today in history, Glenn. Very exciting stuff. Now, this one might be a bit more something you'd remember, Glenn. In 1948, 646, so I can't see that
0: That's
1: without
0: okay.
1: my glasses.
0: That's all right. It's about the same thing.
1: I can't see it without my glasses. Now, exactly 80 years ago, Glenn, Trans-Australian Airlines, the beloved TAA, come flying with TAA, made its first passenger flight, taking off from Melbourne and landing in Sydney. It changed interstate travel forever. And it gave me a glass of bubbly in an airline trolley any day of the week, Glenn.
0: I know, they never complained back then.
1: I love TAA. And actually, I remember as a child, that was my first trip I ever had was on TAA. I've got a picture of me standing outside the plane, the tarmac in Tasmania, down in Hobart, outside with a TAA. And I was a little kid. I was so lucky to get a TAA captain's badge. Glenn, from the captain who allowed us to go up there and look out the window and push all the buttons till we crashed.
0: Yeah, that'd be right. I mean, back then they wouldn't complain about anything you did on the flight, would they?
1: No.
0: Not like now.
1: Well, everyone sat there with a fag and a scotch in their hand.
0: I know.
1: They're like, don't worry about it, darling. She'll be all right. What's this? She's got cancer over there. She's dying to, oh, have a cigarette, love. You'll be all right.
0: Unlike the poor gentleman on one of the flights the other day. The photo of him gaffer taped to the seat.
1: Gaffer taped.
0: Literally.
1: Sounds like the only way to travel if you're a little bit kinky, but either way.
0: It really looked like no one took any studies on how to get it.
1: They're getting very kinky these days. They
0: wrapped him around a seat.
1: Excuse me, hostess. Ding! How can I help you? I'd like to be gaffer taped and served my puree through a straw, if that's possible.
0: Okay, and I got a thing about the toilet.
1: 1911, Glenn. Prime Minister Gorton Bourne. Gorton Bourne. Do you know him?
0: No, but no, it's actually John Gorton. He was born.
1: Australian. 19th Prime Minister Sir John Gorton.
0: There he is.
1: Was born on this day in Melbourne. He was a rugged war pilot with a craggy grin.
0: They all were back then.
1: He left the country right through the peak of the swinging 60s, God bless him.
0: Oh, lucky man.
1: Was he a good Prime Minister? I don't know. I don't know much about Gorton.
0: Well, we don't hear any complaints about him.
1: No. Well, he must have been all right then.
0: Anything named after him? I mean, we've got the Harold Holt Memorial Pool of the guy drowned.
1: I don't know. Is there anything actually famous at Gorton? Let me have a look now. I'm going to Google that, right? Just hold a sec.
0: I mean, we do.
1: I'm going to ask AI, Glenn.
0: But we name the weirdest things after our celebrities in this country. Harold Holt drowned. His body was never recovered off the beach. So they named a pool after him.
1: Gorton.
0: Yeah, Gorton. John Gorton.
1: Is it with a, it's a T, isn't it?
0: Yes, G-O-R-T-O-N.
1: Yeah, I said Minister Gorton, Prime Minister Gorton. Let's have a look now.
0: The 19th Prime Minister.
1: He's got the Sir John Gorton sculpture. Glenn.
0: Oh, everyone's got a sculpture. We've even got a sculpture.
1: This one's depicting Gorton alongside his faithful. He had a Kelpie cross dog, apparently.
0: Okay.
1: Susie Q stands in the southern forecourt of John Gorton Building in Parks, Canberra, all the way down in Canberra.
0: Right. So they have a John Gorton Building. Yeah.
1: It was unveiled in March 2021. It took them that long to actually remind him. He's also got a memorial garden as well, Melbourne General Cemetery.
0: See?
1: In Carlton, Victoria.
0: We named the weirdest things after celebrities in this country.
1: Gorton's final resting place, it is. It's so, where he features a commemorative site.
0: So they've named the whole cemetery after him.
1: Side. And he's got a plaque, Glenn. Not like the ones with your new dental record.
0: Good luck finding in the grave. I mean, you turned up the John Gorton Cemetery and asked, where is he buried?
1: He's got a whole thing there, apparently. And a historical plaque at the Australian National Botanical Gardens in Canberra, which commemorates his official opening the gardens back in October 1970. Isn't that nice?
0: Oh, that's
1: and
0: a
1: there's
0: bit
1: the
0: better.
1: John Gorton Building. He's got a building as well in Parks in Canberra. The major heritage listed Commonwealth office building was officially named in his honour. Isn't that nice?
0: Well, at least he's got a building and not just a cemetery.
1: When I die, I hope I get a building named after me.
0: You're going to get a public toilet.
1: I want to get a Costco building named after me. Sir Regional Bottom Costco.
0: Esquire.
1: Now, of course, international headlines on this day, Glenn. In 1956, Elvis shakes his hips, Glenn.
0: And they don't stop shaking because he got people on too much weight.
1: Something that you're finding very hard to do.
0: I can't see him. Neither can he in the end.
1: An earth-shattering moment in pop culture, Elvis Presley made his very first appearance on the Ed Sullivan Show, and a staggering 60 million viewers tuned in, over 80% of the entire American TV audience. And the producers were so scandalized by his pelvic gyrations. Disgusting.
0: I mean, you'd see that without any trouble.
1: But the cameramen were ordered to shoot him directly from the waist up. The absolute cheek of it. Glenn Ducksters. That's
0: Sutherland was a little bit of a worry.
1: It's a little bit like when you're on TV, Glenn. They always say, avoid the face, just go from the shoulders.
0: We need a better camera. This is putting way too much weight on it. Oh, sorry. It's not the camera.
1: Just go shoulders down. His whole scene is of his feet. That's right.
0: I much prefer a long shot than a close up. And I've said that.
1: With extra Vaseline on the lens.
0: Oh, yes.
1: 1776. The name's America. Now, the Continental Congress officially dropped the name United Colonies. Did you know this in 1776?
0: Yeah.
1: A formally discreet, the new nation would be called the United States of America.
0: Now, give it time. It's going to be the Trump colony soon.
1: Well, he's already renamed a river or a lake or something, which is Canada's.
0: Canada's river. So they've got back at him.
1: So now they're going to call it Trump sewer dump.
0: They've got back at him apparently. Waze or whatever it is, or Google Maps. They put Canada's name on one side and his on the other.
1: That's right. Yeah, they put a line in the middle just to piss him off. 1995 game off. Sony officially launched the PlayStation in 1995. Did you know that? In North America they did, kicking it off a video gaming revolution that kept teenagers and Glenn glued to their lounge room carpets for the next three decades. Interesting. Yeah, 1995. It doesn't even seem that long ago, does it? I mean, when you're old.
0: I suppose. I do remember getting the first one.
1: 95 wasn't that long ago. It just feels like a blur.
0: But all the games are really sort of grainy and not as advanced as they are now.
1: No, I mean, now they're clear.
0: Oh, now zombies. Oh, my God.
1: We've got AI now. Yeah. 1543, Glenn, you'd remember this.
0: So well.
1: Mary was crowned. Talk about getting there deep in.
0: Oh, I loved her. Yeah. I mean, she was such a lovely lady.
1: Just 9 months old, Mary Stuart was crowned Queen of the Scots at Stirling Castle, and I could barely hold up a rattle at 9 months. She's wearing a solid gold crown. God bless.
0: Isn't that nice? Sorry for the royals.
1: Poor Royals.
0: I mean, it's like the Dalai Lama.
1: It is.
0: Your life is already mapped.
1: He's there, but it's like, yeah, we love the Dalai Lama. He's one of our favourites.
0: I've actually met him. I've interviewed him.
1: I know you have. You've talked about it multiple times and I've fallen asleep each time.
0: It's on
1: time.
0: YouTube somewhere.
1: It is, yeah, if Australia's Most Wanted. 2006, pop royalty. Do you remember these people? Exactly 20 years ago today, British pop star Rachel Stevens from S Club 7.
0: Yeah, she's one of the lead singers of S Club
1: 7. Yeah, reach for the stars. That's what I say. Tied the knot with a star student lavish London ceremony, as she did. And then in 1978, Keith Moon's final farewell. On the subject of rock star relationships, we remember the passing of The Who's while drummer Keith Moon, whose turbulent life and marriage defined the chaotic side of British rock and roll. Were you into The Who? I wasn't much into The Who.
0: Not really. I mean, sort of.
1: You're older than me. You probably were young when they were around.
0: Yeah, it was more the Rolling Stones and that sort of thing.
1: Did you like The Stones, did you?
0: Yeah.
1: Did you like The Stones?
0: Yeah, I didn't mind.
1: Or do you just like getting stoned? Is there slightly different?
0: Well, I started out with
1: a different clip.
0: I started listening to The Rolling Stones and now I'm living rolling, strolling bones.
1: Very similar to the entrance.
0: I mean, I just like looking at Keith Richards. You can't tell if it's Keith Richards or Mick Jagger.
1: No, they are all bones. I mean, they do amazing when you think about it, really. Hugh Grant, it's his birthday today from, what was he in, Glenn?
0: He was four weddings and a funeral. Yeah, Notting Hill, but there was a couple of. He was in the Paddington Bear movies.
1: Oh, he was too, yeah. He's 66 today.
0: But if you want a little bit of a treat, he's actually a very good musician as well.
1: Oh, yeah, I know, I heard that. Yeah.
0: He's got some albums out. He's actually quite good.
1: Very good singer. Yeah, I know that. Yeah, Adam Sandler from 1966. What was he in?
0: Happy Gilmore. Oh, he's done heaps of stuff, but the Happy Gilmore and recently the reboot of Happy Gilmore.
1: Yeah.
0: Because they remade
1: it. That's right.
0: But he will pop up everywhere because he signed a massive contract with Netflix.
1: Right, okay.
0: That he gets to – his own production company makes all the movies
1: right,
0: that he's in.
1: Right.
0: So he'll produce them, direct them, write them, and act in them. So there's a huge library of movies coming up, all remakes and stuff.
1: Right, okay. Oh, well, that's good. And we love him in The Wedding Singer, everyone. Everyone still says to me, is The Wedding Singer really like in The Wedding Singer? I go, yeah, it is.
0: Yeah, it is.
1: it is. I'm The Wedding Singer. And,
0: there's always an uncle, drunk Uncle Bob somewhere.
1: There is. And, I'm still playing the same songs, God. Think, what's the song in The Wedding Singer that he plays? Needles and Spins. It's an old, anyway, he plays his song and then it's like, I still remember that song. And Michael Bublé, you remember Michael Bublé? And everyone still says to me, is The Wedding Singer really like in The Wedding Singer? I go, yeah, it is.
0: Yeah, it is.
1: it is. I'm The Wedding Singer. And,
0: there's always an uncle, drunk Uncle Bob somewhere.
1: There is. And, I'm still playing the same songs, I think, what's the song in The Wedding Singer that he plays? Needles and Spins.

0: 51 today. He's not that old.
1: I thought he was older than that.
0: Yeah, I thought he was older than that. Otis Redding, Glenn. He died in 1967, but you would know him.
1: Oh, I know of his song, yes. I was 4 years old when he died, but anyway.
0: No, you weren't, Glenn. You were 40 years old. Oh, you
1: shut up.
0: You missed the zero.
1: Bitch.
0: Oh, you know this one, Glenn. Colonial Harlan Sanders.
1: Oh, I'm in heaven.
0: Harlan Sanders, of course. He died in 1988 from too much KFC and toxic poisoning from oil, which is pretty much where Glenn's heading. But the man who gave the world 11 secret herbs and spices. He was born on this day, Glenn.
1: Do you know he actually got into this really late in life? He was in his late 50s when he invented KFC.
0: Oh,
1: wow. He invented it in his home, in his kitchen, and had this deep fryer thing. And he tried to get it into other restaurants, little food shops around the place, fry-ups. And he was taking it all over the place. No one wanted anything to do with him except this one place that, that's not too bad.
0: Mm.
1: So they put his pot in the kitchen and had him make the things, and it went from there. It went eight.
0: Yeah, him and his wife. I remember reading the story.
1: They only got a couple of million out of the whole business.
0: Yeah, he didn't actually make much money. No. His face became famous. I think he owned the rights of his photo, if I remember rightfully. That was
1: and
0: all
1: the logo,
0: he did.
1: Yeah.
0: But the recipe was pretty much stolen, but they started, him and his wife, in a little hut. They had their own little restaurant. It was like a home, a country road stop sign thing. Yeah,
1: and
0: it was very interesting.
1: Eventually, they're the same as McDonald's. Someone come along and said, oh, we can franchise this.
0: Made it. Now, look, it's become one of the most recognisable brands in the world.
1: Well, there's one of the KFCs here in Sydney, which is still here, which is where when he came out here many years ago, he actually worked in that restaurant for a week. In his own KFC.
0: God bless him. On this day, Chairman Mao Zedong.
1: Don't even ask me. That looks like it.
0: He was the leader and founder of People's Republic of China. He passed away at 82 in 1978. Mao Zedong. Oh, that's right, because, now they've got the other guy. And then Burgess Meredith.
1: Oh, Burgess Meredith, yes.
0: Meredith.
1: Oh, he's a funny little man. So he was in you know of Rocky.
0: Yeah, I know Rocky.
1: So that was Rocky's trainer, the grumpy little man. He was a penguin in the original Batman.
0: Right.
1: And he was also in Grumpy Old Men.
0: Oh, you'd know him well then.
1: Yeah, we rolled him out there on Jack Lemmon. He was the father. And at the end of those movies, you just watch it for the bloopers at the end.
0: Right.
1: He has one particular line that he constantly mucks around with to try and crack them up. And it's absolutely hysterical and filthy as all hell.
0: Right. Good on him, I say. Good on him. I know what it's like. Now let's step into the 2GLF time machine, Glenn, and head back to when you were almost attractive 40 years ago. 40? In 1986. That's right.
1: Yeah, longer than that.
0: It was a Wednesday night in Sydney. In your case, it would have been in Melbourne. Was you in Melbourne 40 years ago, or did you come over to Sydney? By that stage,
1: I was just here.
0: Right. Everyone was turning into Channel 10 to catch Prisoner inside Wentworth Detention Centre. Very similar to Glenn's bedroom
1: that was
0: now.
1: That was shot in Melbourne.
0: Yeah, very similar. And watching Greg Evans match up singles, perfect singles on Perfect Match.
1: How's he doing? He's a married celebrant now and the robots in the museum somewhere.
0: Yeah, he's in Melbourne. I've seen him. We've talked about that before. Channel 9 was bringing us the drama of the Flying Doctors, showing us Red Dirt and the Romance of Outback Cooper's Crossing. So, Glenn, what was playing on our car stereo cruising through Western Sydney 40 years ago this week? What's the song, Glenn?
1: It's Venus by Banarama Rama.

0: Bananarama and Venus, which is our special birthday treat song of the week.
1: Oh, I like a little treat, a little banana.
0: Bananarama.
1: Bananarama.
0: It's like the, what was that? They used to sing the banana song, the Muppets. The Muppets. I'll have to find that for you. Well, welcome back to Getting Out of Bed with Sandy and Glenn once again, and to coming up to the near end of the morning, broadcasting right across Australia on the Community Radio Network, streaming 24/7 at getoutofbed.com.au.
1: Oh, we love it, yes.
0: Now, if you're looking to get out of the house, stretch your legs or fill your belly with incredible food over the next couple of weeks, we have got your ultimate community social calendar.
1: That's right, Glenn. For the first time on my desk was a clearly invented specifically to fix your tragic stalled-out existence.
0: Oh, thank you for noticing.
1: If you're sick of sitting on your lounge talking to your television or all your kids, in fact, the City of Sydney has the Grain Walk September series, Glenn, running right across the Harbour Foreshore in Surrey Hills. Doesn't this sound exciting?
0: Oh, sounds lovely. I'm energised already.
1: Now, they are. Aren't just your standard boring power walks, Glenn. No, not like the ones you do 3 times, 50 times.
0: We're actually getting 100 times. Actually getting a dog so I can go for a walk.
1: No, that's a good idea. A dog.
0: Yeah, we're getting a dog.
1: Really? Mm-hmm. You couldn't look after the bird. What's the chance you can look after a dog?
0: Dog will take me for a walk.
1: No, it won't, Glenn.
0: Yes, it will.
1: It'll get lazy like you will and sit on the lounge.
0: It won't eat KFC.
1: And the poor dog will be dead within 2 months. Poor thing.
0: Oh, yeah. And you're the one.
1: You really want to put a dog through your misery?
0: Hang on. Where did you used to send your dog every Christmas when you went to Thailand? No. My place.
1: Yeah, but I had cameras, Glenn, to make sure that the animal was still
0: that
1: alive.
0: That dog came back with bandanas and ribbons and everything.
1: That dog came back with diarrhea.
0: That's what it came back. I was loving it at my place.
1: No, these boring power walks, Glenn, are pretty much like your trips to the bathroom. There is a peer conversation walking series where you meet total strangers with zero stake in life to unpack your deepest life dilemmas while strolling past Bangaroo Piermont and the Harbour Bridge.
0: Packing your life choices with total strangers while walking the Harbour Foreshore sounds a bit therapeutic. I'm just thinking you can do exactly that sitting at the bar.
1: I just don't get it. This is the new bar. That's the problem, right?
0: I can just sit at the bar and do exactly the same thing.
1: No one drinks anymore. No one can afford to. So a power walk's a cheap way of going about it, right?
0: No, thanks.
1: Now, look at the upcoming sessions, Glenn, for you. The first one is called I Said I Would.
0: Oh, really?
1: Not I said I've got a wood. There's a difference. A sunset harbour walk dedicated to confronting everything you promise you do, but the life got away from you, Glenn. The neglected hobby, the childhood dream, the gym membership. Forget it, Glenn. Yeah, just right. Tell everyone else your problems.
0: Yeah, right. I pretend I have a gym membership.
1: Next one's called Time Audit, a morning sit-down cafe session to map out the hours, get the hidden time you didn't know had with your audited schedule. Glenn, we can find 12 hours a week spending staring at an empty fridge and 6 weeks complaining about your council rates.
0: Oh, I do that. You're right there.
1: Oh, there's a lot going on. The next one is, what are you working on? Now, Glenn, that'll be a 2-second conversation for
0: Lego.
1: You. Half-baked is the one after that. It's pretty much like your skin. Mm-hmm. And philosophy tea, Glenn, the big ones. If you having a life is a happy one or just comfortable, would you plug in a machine that guarantees artificial pleasure?
0: Okay.
1: They don't know you that well,
0: no,
1: do they?
0: No, they don't.
1: Well, you can tell a stranger about it.
0: Do I really need to leave the house? I can't ask that last philosophical question right now. Yeah. Yes, and that machine is going to be called the drive-through window at the local chicken shop. Or a couple of other things that are coming to mind.
1: Oh, of course it is. Just keep it in mind, folks. Grain Walks is a strictly peer chat. No professional advice, strictly no booze or illicit substances. How boring.
0: I'm staying home.
1: So boring. And weekday walks run from 6:10 p.m. to 8 p.m. while weekends are relaxed 2-hour cafe sit-downs from 10 a.m. to midday.
0: It's a bit of a problem with this. 6:10 p.m. I've already watched Deal or No Deal and I'm having a nap.
1: I'm in bed by 8 p.m. I don't know what the problem is.
0: 10 a.m. On the weekend? I'm not even up.
1: I'm in bed.
0: This is brilliant. It's a brilliant free community initiative to get people connecting and talking. If they only can see the look on our faces right now. But if you'd rather swap deep philosophical, I'm just so nervous at the times. Soul searching for incredible street food, live music, and pure community heart in Sydney's Southwest. Mark your diary for this weekend.
1: Well, that's right. Now, this is a magnificent Glen. On Sunday, the 13th of September, Scalabrini Austral is throwing its open doors at 6565 Edmondson Avenue. Do you know where it is?
0: No idea.
1: It's just up the road here.
0: Edmondson Avenue.
1: For the inaugural Live Easy Community Market Day from 10 a.m. to 3 p.m. And I know the girls here have been working on making this happen for a long time. They've been reaching out to the station, so we want to give an extra plug for all our friends at the Scalabrini Austral. Scalabrini is like a traditional Italian aged care facility, but they also have community hubs for people as well. And it's much more than a market day, this one is. It's a true cultural revival, Glenn. No drag queens like myself.
0: Oh.
1: No, they can't afford
0: it. Do you think
1: we
0: should pop in and visit?
1: No, I think we should.
0: Is it an Italian festival? I love Italian
1: dress
0: food.
1: All I need is some garlic to put around my neck and that makes me Italian.
0: You'd do that to get the vampire away.
1: It honours the spirit of famous old Italian festival once celebrated right there in Austral, playing tribute to the Italian migrant family that built the area while celebrating incredible booming diversity of Liverpool today, where people from over 140 different nationalities call home. At a glance, it's Sunday 13th at Scalabrini Austral, Edmondson Avenue Austral. It's free, right?
0: So just come along. I love that. It's free.
1: Yeah, you can register at liveeasy.com.au if you want to put something in the market. And then parking and transport is all there with a free shuttle bus running to and from the Leppington station all day. All right, and that's on Sunday the 13th. So check that out. I think it'll be a little bit of fun for you.
0: Yeah, I like Italian food.
1: You do. Mm. You do like that. And yes. And I
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0: Morning to you once again. You are getting out of bed with Sandy and Glenn. Hello, Sandy.
1: Oh, good morning, Glenn. How are we?
0: Oh, you know, it's been lovely. It's been a lovely weekend with the weather.
1: It has been a lovely weekend, hasn't it? I think I'm a bit loud, Glenn. You might have to turn me down a little bit.
0: You seem all right.
1: Oh, that's probably a bit better. It's been an interesting weekend. We've just got over Father's Day, Glenn.
0: I know.
1: Hello to all those children that accidentally ended up a father.
0: That's brought that straight to attention.
1: We'd like to apologise to anyone that Glenn may have actually created over the years. Dreadfully sorry.
0: Everyone's been saying happy Father's Day, right? There's someone that's been missed out.
1: What's that?
0: We've got father-in-laws. We've got adopted fathers, we've got stepdads, we've got real fathers, but nobody's thought about the ones that get called daddy.
1: Oh, hot daddy.
0: Forgetting about the hot daddy.
1: Well, there's nothing wrong with a bit of hot daddy to get you going. I do like a little bit of hot daddy occasionally. Not so much as more like my little Asian persuasion, but, you know, a girl's got to do what she's got to do to get through life.
0: I had to bring up the daddies.
1: Hot daddy. What do you buy hot daddy for Father's Day?
0: Oh, you can't say that on air.
1: What about a butt plug?
0: Oh, there you go. There's a lovely story of a butt plug last week in the paper.
1: For those kids who wonder what that is, well, that's something you use in the bathtub. It's like a rubber ducky.
0: It's a bath bomb and hard to get back. It doesn't dissolve.
1: It's like fireworks for your anal area.
0: You can have it floating around like a rubber ducky and a few of them.
1: I think I'm already going to be in trouble. I use the word anal. But either way.
0: It's early.
1: A girl's got to start somewhere first thing in the morning.
0: I reckon we're going to have to play an adult warning soon. Start of this thing.
1: Dreadfully sorry for all those people.
0: And the daddies.
1: And the daddies. Did you get anything for Father's Day, Glenn?
0: No.
1: No.
0: Flash usually takes me places for Father's Day so we can get the cheap meal.
1: Oh, this year he's probably just going to take you for a day trip. Is that probably what you've done? Did you go for a day trip for Father's Day? You know, visited all the local retirement villages.
0: No, I'm going down to Bunnings to see what I can get for free.
1: Bunnings, you'd be lucky to get anything for free. They're probably going to charge you double for your sausage.
0: Oh, there was I don't know if it's in the stories today, but there was a story last week of Bunnings that apparently got into quite a bit of trouble.
1: What, for serving sausages?
0: Yeah, all vegan.
1: Oh, yeah. Well, there's nothing wrong with that.
0: The tiny little writing.
1: It's okay, as long as they had a sign.
0: Yeah, everyone was up in arms about it. Oh, I don't want vegan. I should have been told I've got vegan.
1: They didn't like it. They're entitled to their money back after they vomited it up.
0: Yeah, they weren't getting that either.
1: I'd say good on you. Good on you, having a little suck of my sausage, even if it does taste like, you know, Vegemite and coleslaw.
0: Because I was looking forward to last year for Father's Day. He was going to take me to a club because Father's got a free meal or something. He was going to cash in on it.
1: We know what type of club you go to,
0: Glenn. Just a local club.
1: When you start dribbling on your knees, we know what that's about.
0: That's a nursing home. But he was going to take me to some club last year for Father's Day, and it was going to be we get a cheap meal for me. He's a cheap pass. It's like me. But yeah. I was prepared, and if they'd asked me at the counter, you were a father, I was going to say, well, he does call me daddy. Just to see what they do.
1: Oh, that'd be nice. Well, I mean, I'm surprised I didn't take it to Kmart in the underwear section because let's face it, you know, you wearing them on the outside of your jeans now is wearing a bit thin.
0: Well, Superman does. Why not?
1: We've got an interesting morning, Glenn. We're going to be talking about a whole lot of things. We've got a segment this week I really like this week. We've got a segment called Let's Go Shopping for Useless Things.
0: I love useless things.
1: Yeah, so that'll be pretty much everything that you've purchased in the last 20 years. So that I'm sure we'll find something there for you. And we've got on this day, we've got our stupid news and we've got some very exciting news, please.
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1: Yeah, that was pretty rockin'.
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0: what a wonderful way to start the show off anyway this morning. And, of course, you know right now that you are on Nostalgia Time, and we're going right through until midday today, playing all the music that you've asked me to play. And that particular one isn't... That particular one is not on your list, but that was on my list anyway. Pixie Keenan there with the wonderful song recently done, and it was called Tenacious. Welcome and good morning to Nostalgia Time, and hopefully we'll be able to entertain you right throughout what is known as the best music station here in the Southwest.
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0: Here is Reg Lindsay.

Hello, this is Lifeline. 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

0: The City of Liverpool and District Historical Society was established in 1959 to preserve, conserve and promote the history of Liverpool, Australia's fourth oldest town. 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

0: That was a fabulous song from Celtic Woman, Chloe Agnew, Orla Fallon, Maeve Mahalkatha, and Lisa Kelly, all from Celtic Woman, and that wonderful song. Oh, yes, very, very angelic voices.
1: All revved up and nowhere to go? Keep listening to John Lyle. He'll take you nowhere.

Oh, yeah, that was Melanie there with Lay Down with Candles in the Rain. rather unusual, isn't it, eh? Yeah, here is Simon and Garfunkel with El Conde Pasa. You're on Nostalgia Time. 89.3 FM. 2GLF.

0: And a very good morning to you all on the Nostalgia Time Show. We now welcome Mr. Steve Dalley on the usual segment of Military Bands and Composers, or As It Happens. Good morning, Steve.
1: Good morning, John, and it's great to be here again, and especially a beautiful day outside.
0: Well, it certainly is, and thank you for doing this. So what have you got in store for us today?
1: Well, John, something different today. And you mentioned about going back to As It Happened.
0: Yes.
1: Which we had a lot of fun doing that sort of stuff.
0: Hmm.
1: So I thought what we'd do today is we're going to talk about one of the most loved and popular members of Britain's royal family, the late Queen Mother, Queen Elizabeth.
0: Yep.
1: Some years ago, Sue, that's my wife, bought me a boxed set of music which was loved by the Queen Mother. The set is 4 CD discs, each disc containing a different genre of music. I will choose a piece of music from each disc.
0: Well, that'll be very nice, Steve. What are you choosing for the first?
1: Well, Elizabeth Angela Marguerite Bowes Lyon was born on the 4th of August 1904. She was born into Scottish nobility in London, but spent much of her childhood in Scotland in the ancestral home Glamis Castle. In 1925, she married the second son of King George V, Albert Duke of York. Elizabeth gave birth to the future Queen Elizabeth II and, of course, her sister Princess Margaret. The Queen Mother was a lover of opera, music hall and the theatre, and she was a great patron of the arts. Let's listen to A Nightingale Sang in Berkeley Square. The band and artist is Dame Vera Lynn, accompanied by Bert Ambrose and his orchestra.
0: What we have to remember is that these are original recordings, and it is interesting to hear the style of singing in the 1930s and the 1940s.

In 1938, King Edward VII abdicated. As you know, he wanted to go and marry his heiress, and Albert, Duke of York, became King George VI. During World War II, Beethoven's Fifth Symphony was played over the BBC World Service, mainly to occupied countries and certainly in Europe. The symphony opens with three beats on a drum simulating the Morse code, or V, which is bomb, bomb, bomb, which was interpreted as V for victory.

0: That is quite interesting and beautiful.
1: What amazes me, John, Beethoven, of course, was a German composer.
0: Yes.
1: So I wonder what the Germans must have felt about a German composer playing a piece of music which brought victory and hope to all those occupied countries.
0: Yes, it's different.
1: During World War II, the King and Queen became symbols of British courage, visiting
0: That is quite interesting and beautiful.
1: What amazes me, John, Beethoven, of course, was a German composer.
0: Yes.
1: So I wonder what the Germans must have felt about a German composer playing a piece of

0: and Ella because she was well dressed. The Queen explained that she did not wish to cause offence, but if they, the EastEnders, came to Buckingham Palace, they would wear their best clothes, as she did when she visited their homes. When the bombing started, she was advised to take the children and evacuate to Canada. Her reply was she was staying, the children were staying, and as the King was staying, so would the royal family. When Buckingham Palace was bombed, she felt that the family now could share what the EastEnders were going through. A popular song in 1940 was We're Going to Hang Out the Washing on the Siegfried Line, which was written by Captain Jimmy Kennedy, an Irishman serving in the British Army, and sung by two Leslies and later by Flanagan and Allen.
1: Mother dear, I'm writing you from somewhere in France, hoping this finds you well. Sergeant says I'm doing fine, a soldier and a half. Here's a song that we'll all

song to sing. We're going to hang out the washing on the Z3 line. Have you any dirty washing, Mother dear? We're going to hang out the washing on the Z3 line. Why? Because the washing day is here. Now, whether the weather may be wet or fine, well, we'll just rub along without a care. We're going to hang out the washing on the Z3 line. Well, if the Z3 line's still there.

0: Well, it actually took another 5 years to hang out the Allies, Washing.
1: So it did. After the war, the King and Queen visited South Africa, but a visit to Australia and New Zealand was postponed due to the King having lung surgery. Princess Elizabeth and her fiancé, Prince Philip, went in their stead in 1952, and King George passed away in his sleep. Princess Elizabeth became Queen Elizabeth, and Prince Philip became her royal consort and made the Duke of Edinburgh. Incidentally, John, I actually was on the coronation in 1953.
0: Oh.
1: Yes, I was in the Royal Air Force, and for 12 hours we stood in the Haymarket, which is a street in London. It rained, it was cold, but it was a tremendous experience.
0: I bet it was.
1: I've got to say this, by the way, digressing a bit. We were given all brand new uniforms for the coronation.
0: Of course.
1: But straight after the coronation, we had to hand those uniforms back in again.
0: I'm familiar with that sort of thing.
1: Queen Elizabeth became Her Royal Highness the Queen Mother. Devastated by her husband's death, she retired to Scotland. But on the support of Winston Churchill, she returned to London and resumed her royal duties until her death at the age of 101 in 2001. She travelled to many countries representing the Queen and the government. Her duties were curtailed later in her life due to age and falls. She had a number of falls, unfortunately. She actually broke her hip.
0: Hmm.

On the day of her funeral, the 9th of April, the Governor-General of Canada issued a proclamation asking Canadians to honour her memory. Also in Australia, the Governor-General read the lesson at the memorial service in St Andrew's Cathedral, Sydney. In London, more than 1 million people filled the area outside Westminster Abbey and along the 23-mile, which is 37 kilometres, route from central London to a final resting place beside her husband and younger daughter in St George's Chapel, Windsor Castle. After her funeral, the wreath that had lain atop of her coffin was placed on the tomb of the unknown warrior in a gesture that echoed a wedding day tribute 79 years before. Let's close with a tribute to Her Royal Highness, the Queen Mother, to the Guy Boat song and The Road to the Isles, played by Major K.G. Gow of the Scots Guards.

0: Well, that's always a very, very good song to play, even if it's just instrumental tune. It's fantastic. Well, Steve, thank you very much for coming in today, and we do appreciate your time and effort in doing this.
1: Thank you, John. And, you know, I'm certain that wherever the Queen Mother is, I'm sure she's upstairs, that in point of fact, she would love listening to the Sky Boat song and the Road to the Isles. She loved bagpipe music because, after all, she was a Scottish girl, wasn't she?
0: Yes, for sure. Once again, thank you, Steve, and we do hope that you're not going to be a stranger.
1: Thank you, John. Oh, I don't think I can do that, can I? Only I might do if you stop paying me.
0: Well, I'd better not stop then, had I?

I'm John Laws. These days I like to be a private person, but I'm very happy to talk to you about legacy. Legacy helped me when I was about 15 years old. When my father died, they got me work as a jackaroo, and they helped to put me behind a microphone at AWA in Bendigo. And I suppose the rest, as they say, is history. Legacy really did keep their promise to my family. Buy a badge during Legacy Week from a badge seller or a Commonwealth Bank branch and help them keep their promise.

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Yes, this one's for you. And you're on Nostalgia Time.

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2: 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When

And they're at 67 Pierce Street in Liverpool. And they're open from Monday, Wednesday and Fridays from 9 a.m.

Yes, and 2GLF is very proud to promote the Liverpool District Men's Shed. If you want more information, you can call Alvin on 0401 717 104. That number again is 0401 717 104, the Liverpool Men's Shed.